0: Emma should be fraudster. You don't want to prosper. Come on, for the Tesla. 300 billion, take by lower job. Kill a fish in Nansa.
1: At if you just
0: sweet, I they talk. This one go hot. Other sham and corrupt, but this one is not. You serve the talk. When we protest, they shot. Make we carry PVC. Make we see where things go soft. Suddenly, it's Kata. Area boy, Tijagba. Asole, they jackpa. Olokpa, they guide them. You are yo, the number. The potter, the shutdown. You drop us, the lamba. Somebody, the hacker. Mr. Yakubu, Emma should be fraudster. Mr. Yakubu, Emma should be fraudster. Mr. Yakubu, Emma should be fraudster.
2: Are you calling a dignity?
0: Mr. Yakubu, Emma should be fraudster.
1: The same Mr. Yakubu, Oju Atorun, Enu no de war, Opoloti boss. Now who do the law? Now who kill the law? Who people go ask? Now who them go call? I been dey my own. She make I do like I no know wetin I know. I make I do like I no see wetin I see. She make I be person wey no be wetin I be. You must be if you think you have a case. Mr. Yakubu who came from out of space. Mr. Yakubu who is not like a one. He's not head of state. Doesn't need a gun. He took the results verified by a lot. The honorable court even ruled back then that all parties can

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2: Yes, yes, y'all, about it's your boy David OBO's in the building, and you're now hanging with DJ Gov Pop on the decks, killing it with the baddest tunes. Let's go.
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0: 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Berela gumamirole. Venue Christ Faith Tabernacle. Alt Moabit 82. Postcode 10555. Eighty Canada. Isoji my wayo in Wesley Hall. 69. Midvan Drive. North York. Vinch and Midvan. Toronto, Ontario. M1L1YB. Isoji my wayo in job Friday, November 20, 2026. Berela gumefirole. Obadojo Sunday, 22nd of November 2026. Agumeta son Sojima Berelo Joye. Unibali Jwagbani is Eminence Apostle Dr. S.M. Mustafa J.P. 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Anusa. 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
1: Hey, Obaneme. 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

0: Baba?
1: Yes, my son.
0: Tell me a story.
1: Millions of years ago, a meteorite made of vibranium, the strongest substance in the universe, struck the continent of Africa, affecting the plant life around it. And when the time of men came, five tribes settled on it and called it Wakanda.
0: Why?
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Here's the news read by Tumilara Adimujimi. First, the news headlines. Federal government trains 700 youths in Oyo, targets 5 million Nigerians for poverty reduction. Adamawa State local government chairman dies 3 months after swearing in. And for instance, U.S. President Donald Trump announces deal for Russian diesel. In sports, GPN Premier League in talks to bring CAF referee of the year. Now the news in detail. The federal government has commenced the expansion of its national poverty reduction with growth strategy across Nigeria, targeting about 5 million Nigerians for poverty reduction over the next 4 years. As part of the initiative, the government trains 700 youths in Oyo State, equipping them with vocational skills, digital services, and business starter kits. The senior special assistant to the president on technical, vocational, and entrepreneurship education, Dr. Abiola Arogundade, said this at a graduation ceremony held at Kensington Adebutu Hall, University of Ibadan. Arogundade said the initiative reflected President Bola Tinubu's determination to tackle poverty by creating opportunities for economic independence rather than relying solely on direct assistance. The training program, which ran from September 28 to October 9, 2026, culminated in the graduation ceremony, where participants received enterprise equipment intended to help them transition from training into income-generating activities. Academic activities are set to resume at Lagos State University, LASO, Lagos State University of Education, LASUED, and Lagos State University of Science and Technology, LASUSTEC, following suspension of an industrial action by university lecturers. The Academic Staff Union of Universities, ASU, announced the decision after negotiations over staff welfare and the implementation of outstanding agreements, bringing relief to students and parents affected by the disruption. In a joint statement, the union leaders described the development as an important step towards securing improved welfare for lecturers and ensuring the fulfillment of previously reached agreements, confirming that its members would return to their classrooms with immediate effect. The union reiterated its commitments to maintaining academic standards and promoting quality university education. Moving on, the chairman of Ofori local government area of Adamawa State, Yahya Saidu, has died in a hospital in Kaduna less than 3 months after assuming office. The Adamawa State chapter of the Association of Local Governments of Nigeria expressed grief over his death in a statement. The state Algon chairman, Titus Abadaya, described Saidu as a dedicated leader whose service to Ofori and Adamawa State would be missed. It described the death as a loss to the chairman's family, constituents, as well as the state. Now we turn to the foreign scene. Ukraine's President Volodymyr Zelensky has condemned Donald Trump of a deal to import Russian diesel into the U.S. Zelensky called it a gift to Russian President Vladimir Putin that amounts to an investment in a war that must be ended, not prolonged. Trump said Putin had agreed to release 300,000 tons of diesel immediately to the American and global marketplace, followed by 500,000 tons in November.

0: the continental stage, establishing himself as one of Africa's leading MAT officials. However, details regarding discussions, including a possible agreement and when he could begin officiating in Egypt, have yet to be confirmed. Joseph Ogo, once again, our top stories. The federal government should pay 700 Oyo youths, targeting 5 million Nigerians for poverty reduction. Adamawa State local government chairman has died 3 months after resuming office. In the foreign scene, U.S. President Donald Trump has announced deal for Russian diesel. In sports, Egyptian Premier League in talks to bring CAF referee of the year. For more details on the news, visit our website on www.thesplashfm1055.com. 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I am Timilara Demujimi. Good morning, happy Sunday, and thank you for listening.
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0: message you're about to listen to is from Christ Liberty International Ministry, Trailer Park, Akowo Apete, Ibadan. The preacher is Pastor Dr. Matthew Olawuyi. God bless you, be all good as you listen.
1: Good day, my dear listeners. I welcome you to today's episode of Moment of Liberation. Let us pray. Dear Everlasting Father, we thank you for today, for another opportunity you have given us to share your word. I pray you will teach us your word today in the name of Jesus. Open your word to us. Let the entrance of your word give us light and understanding. Thank you, Father. In Jesus' name I've prayed. Amen. My dear listeners, I welcome you once again to today's episode of Moment of Liberation. For some times now, we have been talking about walking with God in close fellowship. And I've told you how we can walk with God in close fellowship. I told you that the starting point to walk with God in close fellowship is to be born again. We must turn away from our sin, repent, and give our life to Jesus. Then after that is done, the second way by which we walk with God is to walk with Him in holy living. God is holy, and He cannot behold iniquity. Anyone who must walk with Him must be ready to live a life of holiness, must be ready to consecrate himself from the corruption and the lust of this world. The third way by which you walk with God is by faith. God is spirit. We cannot see Him or relate with Him with our physical being. And so, if we're going to relate with Him, we can only relate with Him by our faith. And that's why the scripture says, for we walk by faith, not by sight. Anyone who is not ready to walk by faith cannot relate with God. In the book of Hebrews chapter 11 verse 5 and 6, the Bible says, without faith, it is impossible to please God. For anyone who will come to Him must believe that He exists and that He is the rewarder of those who diligently seek Him. So if you are going to walk with God, you need to walk with Him by faith. And what is faith? Faith is the substance of things hoped for, the evidence of things not seen. Faith means you have strong belief in what God has not done. You believe that He's going to do it. You are not doubting, irrespective of the situation and challenges of life that you are faced with. And so, by the grace of God today, we are going to continue in the discussion, and I'll be telling you another way by which we can walk with God, and that is walking with God in His word. Walking with God in His word. I read to you from the book of Joshua chapter 1 verse 8. The Bible says, this book of the law shall not depart out of thy mouth, but thou shalt meditate therein day and night, that thou mayest observe to do according to all that is written therein. For then thou shalt make thy way prosperous, and then thou shalt have good success. Another way by which we walk with God is through His word. You cannot know God when you don't know His word. You cannot know God, and you cannot walk with Him when you don't know His word. In the book of Psalm 119 verse 105, the Bible says, the word of God is the lamp to our feet and the light to our path. When you are ignorant of the word of God, you cannot walk with God. In that book of Joshua that we read, we saw God expressly instructing Joshua that he should know the word of God. He should know the law. Unfortunately, today, we have people who claim to be Christians who don't know the word of God. They don't know the word. There's no way you will walk with God when you don't know the word of God. You need to know the word of God. And why is it that people don't know the word of God? Because they are not interested in knowing it. You will only know the word of God when you develop interest in knowing it. Because to know the word of God, you have to read the scriptures. There is no shortcut to knowing the word of God. You have to develop strong interest in reading the Bible. We have generation of Christians who have big Bible that they will never open to read. They have big Bible. We have those who have different version of the Bible, but they will never open it to read. And what would they claim? I am very busy. My schedules are very tight. As long as you continue to live like that, you can't know God. To know God, we have to know the word of God. You know, everything about God is behavior, is actions, what he likes, what he dislikes, how to relate with him. Everything is written in the Bible. So if we are going to walk with God, you must develop strong interest in reading the word of God. My dear listener, I persuade you, I plead with you, that this year you make up your mind to read the Bible. Develop a plan through which you will be able to read your Bible through and through this year. Job said that he valued the word of God more than his food. See, that was what Job said. He said he valued the word of God more than his food. And so that should be your mindset this year. Make up your mind that you will value the word of God more than food. Create interest. The Bible says this, you know, God told Joshua that this book of the law shall not depart from your mouth. You must read it day and night and meditate in it and do that which is written there. And it is through that you will make your way prosperous and it shall be well with you. My dear listener, you have a part to play if your ways will be prosperous this year and even throughout your life. And one of the things you need to do is you must walk with God through his word. Through his word. You must create time. You must sit down. Create quality time to read the word of God and know it. Many people don't know the word of God. If you see them saying anything, they will say, Daddy said, Daddy Gio said, Papa said, Apostle said, Bishop said. They themselves, they don't know. And that's why it is very easy these days to teach people heresy. It is very easy these days to mislead people, to mislead many Christians. Because once they see you as a man of God and you are able to do one or two miracles that will make them to be convinced that you are the servant of God, if you tell them that if you want God to answer your prayer, each time you are praying, you must raise up your leg, they will do it. They will do it. If you tell them that if you really want God to fight for you and destroy your enemy, anytime you are praying, you must pray naked, they will do it, because they don't know the word of God themselves. Anything that any respected man of God, any man of God they respect, anything that person tells them, even if that thing is heresy, they will do, because they don't know the word of God. They are like a baby. They are babes spiritually. There is no way you can develop strong relationship with God when you are ignorant of the word of God. The Bible says we should desire the sincere milk of the word of God so that we might grow through it. If you really want to develop close fellowship with God, you must know his word. Two people cannot walk except they agree. And what will make two people to agree when they walk? When they know one another, they know each other. You know your friend, you know what your friend wants, you know what your friend don't want. And so you are able to, because you know what he wants, you know what he doesn't want, you know what he hates, you know what will make him to flare up and be angry. Since you know those things and you want to maintain your relationship, you avoid those things. You see, many of us, we commit sin ignorantly. We commit sin and we don't even know that what we are doing is sin. And if people are even telling us, you will be arguing with them because you are ignorant of the word of God. But let me tell you, when you know the word of God, you will hardly need people to correct you again, because you yourself, you know. But when you are ignorant of the word of God, you'll be doing wrong thing and you don't know. And you know what? In law court, ignorance is not an excuse. The same way in spiritual court, ignorance is not an excuse. You say, oh God, I did this because I don't know. Ignorance is not an excuse. Oh God will say, oh, you have done it because you don't know. Okay. And so you face the consequence despite the fact that you don't know. That's it. That you don't know is not an excuse. Just as it is in physical law court, you can't stand before the judge and say, oh judge, I did this thing because I don't know. The judge will say, oh sorry. So because you don't know, you go to prison and spend 5 years and come back. You see, in law court, ignorance is not an excuse. My dear listener, make up your mind this year to walk with God through His word. Have strong desires to know the word of God. You can't serve God acceptably when you don't know His word. You can't, you know, develop close fellowship with Him when you don't know His word. So make up your mind. This year is still early. Sit down and develop a plan of how you are going to read your Bible this year. Read your Bible inside out. Read from book of Genesis to Revelation. It's possible. People are doing it. In fact, we have people who read their Bible 3 times a year. They'll finish reading the Bible 3 times a year. You too can start. Just start by simply making up your mind that you want to finish your Bible once this year. There are many, you know, plans you can follow. You know, just reading 3 chapters of the Bible, between 3 and 5 chapters of the Bible every day. 5 chapters of the Bible every day. If you can maintain that, you finish the Bible in a whole year. And by the time you finish the Bible, you will know the word of God. There is nothing they are saying in the scripture that you'll be ignorant of. You'll be able to, you know, differentiate your right hand from your left in spiritual matters. And that's how you'll be able to develop strong fellowship with God. Let me pray with you. Father, thank you for your word you have sent to us. I pray for my listener. Grace to walk with God in His word. We rest upon you in the name of Jesus. As you read the word, grace to be doer and not reader or hearer alone. We rest upon you in the name of Jesus. This year, you will walk with God in His word. You will know the word of God. You will live by the word of God. You will be obedient to the word of God. And as you do so, the blessings that follow those who obey the word of God will follow you. The God of heaven will bless you. And so shall it be. In Jesus' name I've prayed. Amen.
0: I hope you have been blessed by the message you have just listened to. It's from Christ Liberty International Ministry, Trailer Park, Akowo Akpete, Ibadan. 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

0: the year of the Lord. 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
1: Damn good.
0: So good. He lived and became great. Then stagnation got a hold of him. 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
1: Before we go on to today's message, let us pray. Father of mercy, God of all comfort, bless your word to the people. Cause all things to change for the better in the lives of all. In Jesus' mighty name, amen.
3: People of revelation are people of boldness. Why was David not afraid of Goliath? He has seen the revelation ahead. Saul saw Goliath and was afraid. David saw Goliath as an opportunity to showcase his potential. When God has declared the end from the beginning to you, what are you afraid of again? Jesus said, let's go to the other side. It's the same one that turned water to wine. The same one that healed the lame now. The same one that opened the blind eyes now. It's the same one that said, let's go to the other side. Why are you now afraid? Anything is bound to happen on the way. He doesn't give it consideration. All he knows is, we must get to the... We are dealing with a God who knows the end from the beginning. How do you overcome fear? Know that God is your helper. Hebrews chapter 13 verse 6. For the Lord God is my helper. I shall not be afraid what flesh can do unto me. That was the undoing of Joseph the Arimathea. He was afraid what flesh can do to him. So he did not show himself. But the writer of Hebrews said, for the Lord is my helper. In other words, when it is just a moment to be ashamed, my helper will show up. How many of you know the psalm that says, the Lord is a present help in time of trouble. I know he will show up. No matter what, I don't have to make any provision. He will just show up. I'm very sure of that. My God will show up. You don't have to postpone your battle till tomorrow. You are not fighting an uncertain battle. The Bible says, fight the good fight of faith and lay hold. There is something to lay hold on. And that's the shield of victory, the word of God. Say, by faith, we are victorious. You have the hand from the beginning. In what way is a believer boxer better than an unbeliever boxer? You have the verdict written so bold on your side. Winner, and then you now go to the ring. God only wants you to follow the dictate of the referee. God only wants to showcase your character and your virtue. He has already written victory. Anytime any crisis come your way, remember he has written victory on your forehead. Are you getting what I'm saying? He only allowed it so that he can show the people around you how the best way to behave, the best way to handle situation, the best character to show in a man. To show God in a man. Already he has declared the end. Hello. After some time, the Lord made me overcome fear. In those days when I used to be very, very sickly, I don't want to see hospital. I don't want to hear anybody talk hospital around me. Anytime anything comes, they say, it's hospital. I'm looking at my bed again. I'm coming. There is something to land there again. And do you know that mentality did something miraculous I will never forget. My mother is here. She's a witness. Anytime there was sickness like this, they want to take me to hospital, I'll be afraid. But after some time, anytime when I knew Jesus, he said, hospital, it means I have something new to learn again. My bed, I'm coming. Even if I'm shaking to death like this, I know I'm coming back there to my house. And that mentality did something wonderful. I was on a 9-day admission in the hospital, and it fell to the time medical students were doing they call it clinical. That's the hardest bridge to cross in medicine. And as young as I was, I am not in science, but God opened my ear. One wicked professor, every one of them dreaded, was there interviewing students. And I saw this medical student who was already afraid. He came to clerk me, ask questions, did so many things. And when the prof came, struck him with one question like this, he was shaking. In my presence, the man was writing zero there. Professor White here, everything. If you see him, you know. If you know all the book, you will shake. By the time they finish, the man couldn't answer any question again. He just said, go. That one has missed it. And all the questions, where I was lying, because I have overcome fear, I forgot my problem. I was interested in the question, and I was recording everything in my head. And so when this other student came, maybe he has prayed very well. Don't be afraid. Even if they said devil is coming to interview you, don't be afraid. And the brother came and prayed beside my bed. God help me. And he started chatting with me, clacking me and all that. And by the time he finished, I asked him, I said, bro, come, do you know this and this? He said, tell me. I said, write it down. Do you know this and this? Have you asked for the type of tablet I'm using? He said, what is it? I said, write it. Chloramphenicol. He asked me how I know it. When you are not afraid, you will remember book. The reason why you forget essay in your essay is because you are afraid. Nothing will stay in your brain when you are afraid. But when you just cool temper, you will remember everything. I said, write chloramphenicol there. He wrote it. And as soon as the time is off, the prof came in again. This time with two other people, which will have paralyzed this one. And the first question, he has it in his book. He just answered. The man looked at him. I just said this goggle. He said, what's the name of the capsule treated that is used to treat this case? You're handling. He said, chloramphenicol, sir. The man looked at him again. He just tapped the rest. He said, ask him question. That's the end. The moment they turned their back like this, the brother jumped up. I became a king in the hospital bed. What are you talking to me? The devil knew he lost that day. I think that was one of the things he saw that he stopped threatening me. I can't remember whether I went to hospital any day again. He said, this one will call, just go and be destroying people's work in hospital. Are you getting what I'm saying? When you turn your fear to faith, you will be productive in life. Stop being afraid. So that you are no longer constituting loss and nuisance to your family. I rebuke the spirit of fear in your life. Amen. What other way to handle fear? Take the first step. Whatever is making you afraid. There are brothers here. You cannot approach sister because of fear. Brother, sister. See the way she's chewing grammar. Me, who only do grammar like you, I'm cutting tree. How will I approach her? Take the first step. You don't know the first statement, let me teach you. By the time you say the first statement, you will be surprised. By the time she smiles like this, you see her teach. The next statement will come. But you just sit down there. You will become Arubo. You are afraid. Don't be afraid. Take a step. Take a step. Hello? That is what God has put in a woman, naturally. It is after you have conquered that you begin to rule over the woman. But before you conquer, woman will rule over you. It's normal. But let me tell you a secret. That sister you are afraid to go to is already wishing you come to her. Brother, say, I believe you, Pastor. What are you talking? Hear this. If she said no, is she the only one around? Let the brother be fearful because of you. You see, all the brother, you have made all of them gentle. Glory be to God for your life. Only the bold one will be coming. Amen. Just put on suit. New suit every week. Suit is not what we do it. Now your mouth. I didn't have one suit when I went to my wife. Is this suit? You have decorated yourself too much that you are afraid to speak. I didn't have one suit when I talked to my wife. The assumption is if you agree, fine. If you agree, you are only getting ready to be pronounced and become popular in life because I have a destiny that's so great. If you say no, you miss. Because 20 years time, you will know you have missed something. Hello? And thank God she knew that because she had revelation. Tell your neighbor, get revelation and you will not be afraid. The passage you read is telling you something. Anytime Jesus says, let's go to the other side. No matter what will come between that side and the other side, he knew them. He has calculated whatever it will take. He knew that storm will come. He knew everything that will happen on the way. And yet he said, let's get to the other side. Do you know what? Jesus wanted to go and heal a man, the madman of Gadara. And that man was on the other side. God has designed it that very day, the man of Gadara was going to receive his miracle through Jesus Christ. And Jesus said, I'm not the only one who will go to do it. You are my disciples. You are my children. I feed you with the same food I'm feeding on. Let's go to the other side and perform the miracle. Whatever miracle God has designed you to perform in this nation, you will do it. Amen. And that is why I know I have a vision. And God brought you because you saw the vision. And together we will get to the other side. Don't be afraid. The sheep of the Lord is in the house. Is walking on the water. And we are meant to get to the other side. Whatever God has promised you, as you join this ministry, you will get there. I see billionaires among you. I see great entrepreneurs among you. I see great ministers of God among you. I see governors of states among you. I see great general managers. I see great artists. I see great authors. I see great sportsmen who are going to have their name in the Guinness Book of Record. You are here and you will get there. Listen to me. It's not that you won't meet witches. God has already made provision to take care of that witch who is on your way. Listen to me. The sister you want to marry, God knew that when you talk to her, she will ask you, what is your job? And right now, you cannot even define your job because it has no name. But God knows that. And he has already made budget for it. She will calm down. Are you getting what I'm saying? She will soon calm down. Or how can you tell a sister, my job is Okada? But you know you are just riding that Okada for now. Hello? Tell your neighbor, no cause to fear. Be of good cheer. Let us rise up.
4: My name is Bro Okuri, a member of First Fruit Christian Church of God and Ministry, Bashano, Ibadan. 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On the 1st February, this 2026, I was in the church auditorium when our Father in the Lord, Reverend Victor Ajayi, was ministering. During this period of ministration, I got instant healing. All the severe pains disappeared. Till now, I don't feel the pains anymore. I glorify the name of God for his healings upon my life. May his name alone be highly exalted in Jesus' name.
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6: 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Turn it up.

0: through the scriptures as we read from the books of Psalms. Yes, we're reading from the book of Psalms. Let's open our Bible to Psalm 34. We'll start the reading from verse 1. Psalm 34. May the Lord bless the reading of His word in our hearts in Jesus' name. Amen. This is another Sunday morning, and I welcome you to Turn It Up, our time of fellowship with one another. Yes, our time to fellowship with one another. Great is the Lord and greatly to be praised. We have a good reason to celebrate the Most High at this moment. Yes, for His goodness, for His mercies, and for His love. The Bible says His goodness endureth forever. The psalmist in Psalm 107 verse 31 says, "Oh, that men will praise the Lord for His goodness and for His wonderful works to the children of men." This psalm is a call to thank God for His deliverance, His mercy, and unfailing love. It describes different groups of people in trouble: travelers lost in the desert, prisoners, the sick, and the sailors in a storm who cry out to God and He saves them. So today, we have returned to offer our thanksgiving unto the Lord. You see, I, Oluwaseun, have a reason to worship You, O Lord. Let me invite You to the altar of praise this Sunday morning on Turn It Up as Tolu Alokpe Adebamo ushers us into His presence.
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Here on your favorite dial, Splash 105.5 FM. It's time to continue our reflection on the topic, making it our ambition to please God. But today, we'll be moving on to something about knowing the will of God. Last week, we reflected on the result of pleasing God. We read from Philippians chapter 2, verse 13, "For it is God which worketh in you, both to will and to do of his good pleasure." That's Philippians chapter 2, verse 13. So this week, we're looking at another important step in our Christian walk. In Ephesians chapter 1, verse 3, the scripture says, "Praise be to God and Father of our Lord Jesus Christ, who has blessed us in the heavenly realms with every spiritual blessing in Christ." So today, we're looking at finding God's plan for our lives as we live to please Him. I'll promise you that you need to listen to this study. Well, I premise this study on a belief rooted in the scriptures. And this is the belief: the Lord has a definite plan and purpose for the life of every one of His children. Do you have an idea that God has a plan? He has a purpose for your life. In Jeremiah chapter 29, verse 11, the Bible says, "For I know the thoughts that I think toward you, saith the Lord, thoughts of peace and not of evil, to give you an expected end." So it means that there is an expected end that the Lord has set out for you. He has his definite thoughts for you. He's thinking about you. It's gratifying for me to know that the Lord God Almighty, the creator of heavens and the earth, is thinking about me, Oluwaseun. God is thinking about you. God has a thought for you. He spares a thought about you. In Proverbs chapter 19, verse 21, the Bible says, "Many are the plans in a person's heart, but it is the Lord's purpose that prevails." It means that you could be thinking about something, you could be looking at a direction, but God has a purpose. John 6, verse 38 down to 40, he says, "For I have come down from heaven not to do my will, but to do the will of Him who sent me." So there is the will of God that we need to fulfill. There is that will of God that we need to live by. Jesus Christ even here said there's a will of God that He needed to live by. "And this is the will of Him who sent me, that I shall lose none of all those He has given me, but raise them up at the last day." Jesus identified the purpose of God, the purpose of the Almighty for his life. He said, "For my Father's will is that everyone who looks to the Son and believes in Him shall have eternal life, and I will raise them up at the last day." So Jesus himself could identify clearly the purpose of God for him while he was here on earth. Now, there are three strong reasons for believing that there is a purpose that God has set out for us. The first one for me is that it is reasonable to expect it. God is a God of order and method. Anytime I fly in the sky and I see the wonders of how the sky suspends, you know, the cloud, and I think about the one who created all of these, when I see mountains, you know, rocks, and I see all of those undulating elements. If we are building a house or designing a dress, we work according to a plan, a pattern. And so how much more God, who sent us right here to exist? God does the same. He works according to plan. It is according to experience as well to know that God has a purpose for us. Think of Abraham. In Hebrews chapter 11, verse 8 to 10, the Bible says, "By faith, Abraham, when he was called to go out into a place which he should after receive for an inheritance, obeyed, and he went out, not knowing whither he went. By faith, he sojourned in the land of promise as in a strange country, dwelling in tabernacles with Isaac and Jacob, the heirs with him of the same promise. For he looked for a city which had foundations, whose builder and maker is God. Therefore,
he had faith to walk through the will of God. Moses, the same scripture, verse 24 to 27, Hebrews 11, Bible says, by faith, Moses, when he was come to years, refused to be called the son of Pharaoh's daughter, choosing rather to suffer affliction with the people of God than to enjoy the pleasures of sin for a season, esteeming the reproach of Christ greater riches than the treasures in Egypt. For he had respect unto the recompense of the reward. By faith he forsook Egypt, not fearing the wrath of the king, for he endured seeing him who is invisible. Now, you know that Moses understood his purpose in life. He did not allow the riches around him, the privileges he's got, you know, all those things that he could enjoy, to blind him from his purpose on earth. And God's word equally teaches us that God has a purpose for us. If you look at Ephesians chapter 2 verse 10, if you look at Psalm 27 verse 11, it says, teach me thy way, O Lord, and lead me in a plain path. It means that God has the capacity to lead us in a particular path, and you might decide to go your own way. So he said, teach me thy way. There is a way of God. Rob said, there's a way that seemeth right unto man, is the way of destruction, and lead me in a plain path because of mine enemies. That's Psalm 37 verse 23. He said, in all thy ways acknowledge him, and he shall direct thy path. Proverbs 3 verse 6 as well. So you can look at all of the scriptures and understand that God has a definite plan for your life. James 1 verse 5 says, if any of you lack wisdom, let him ask of God, that giveth to all men liberally and upbraideth not, and it shall be given him. So that means if you're looking for your path, if you're looking for the plan of God, you need to ask God. Now, what are the characteristics of God's plan for our lives? First, it's a personal plan. So don't compare the plan of God for your life with another man's plan for his life. You notice the personal pronouns, you, me, in Acts chapter 9 verse 4. There is no one else in the world like you, and therefore God's plan for you is unique and personal, just for you. He has a purpose to fulfill in and with your life, which cannot be fulfilled in and with the life of any other person. So the plan of God for you is personal, and you need to seek his face to be able to know it. It is equally a perfect plan. In Romans chapter 12 verse 2, which should be read in conjunction with verse 1, Bible says, I beseech you therefore, brethren, by the mercies of God, that ye present your bodies a living sacrifice, holy, acceptable unto God, which is your reasonable service. And be not conformed to this world, but be ye transformed by the renewing of your mind, that ye may prove what is that good an acceptable and perfect will of God. We're told that the will of God, or God's plan and purpose in the lives of his children, is his good, pleasing, and perfect will. And the last one here is a practical plan for us. The plan of God is workable and is thoroughly related to everyday living and service. It is related to your career choice. You know, you need to seek God's face before you choose a career. You need to seek God's face before you get married. It's not a plan which only sounds good, pleasing, and perfect. It is a theoretical sense, but it proves to be so in experience. We can experience God's will. We can experience his plan. We can experience his purpose in our lives. And I hope that you will seek his face to know his plan for you. Teach me, O Lord, to walk in your way. Next week, we'll search through the Bible to see how we can know the will of God for our lives. All right, Tolu Alokwe is still standing by for more music at this time.

I mean you this year. What is one I'll be singing in my you know it was that. Ole Ofe. You know you.

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16: 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Ministering Pastor Damola Akiogbe, Dr. Bayo Adekambi, Prince Tunde Onijoba, Emi Awonwoli, the Visionary Manifold Ministries, the Chosen Force Voices, and your host, Reverend Benga Kutila. But that's not all. On Saturday, October 17th, 2026, we'll dive into the mentoring session holding at Center for Reality International Church Auditorium, number 45, Iwo Road, second turning right after the Glow Office, beside the red brick building, Idiakpe, Ibadan. Time 10 a.m. Admission is free, but registration is compulsory. For more information, call 0806-243-2523 or 0706-278-6417. Ignite 2026, raising a breed without greed.
18: God saw darkness. He never said darkness. He never declared darkness. He never decreed darkness. However darkness came, it's the business of darkness. But I have what I want to see. I have what I want to get. And that's what I'm going to declare. So God said, let there be light. The mechanisms of light began to take over. And that's what is going to happen in your life. The mechanism of light is beginning to take over in the name of Jesus. And every shadow, every darkness will disappear. Everything that does not glorify God, illumination has come. Your light has come. Your light has come. This is the light that lighteth up every man that cometh into the world. And that light is here to take you on. That light is here to take you on. God has brought immortality to light by this gospel. He has brought immortality to light. Hey, and if you enter this light, it will light you up. This is the light that lighteth up every man that cometh into the world. Excuse me. That light wants to illuminate you. That light wants to change your life. That light wants to turn your life around. And this is the time. And that's why it's telling you it is time to rise. It's not time to complain. It's not time to complain. It's not time to grumble. It's not time to murmur. It's not time to be whining. Are you listening? It's time to rise. Are you with me? Shake it off. Things happened to David. Are you listening to me? At Ziklag, when he got back. Oh, Children gone, wife gone, all their goods were gone. They've looted there and there was nothing left. And where they were camping, they put fire there. Then they started crying. You cry for a while, but you must not cry forever. That's why I say weeping may endure. That is the time weeping will expire. And weeping comes because there will be first a rush of emotion. And when the rush of emotion comes, you cry, but you must wake yourself up. That kind of fortitude. Keep crying. I can't continue to cry. Weeping may endure for a night, but joy comes in the morning. When morning comes, you rise. When morning comes, you wake up. You don't keep staying down. You can't keep staying down. You need to rise. You need to wake up. You need to come alive. You need to wake up, brother. You need to wake up, my sister. You need to come alive. Morning has come. Your morning is over. Something new is breaking forth. Something new is knocking on your door. Something new is around you. The air of new. The air of new is already around you. The situation cannot stand any longer as it has been standing. It cannot. It cannot. Because the change is here. The change is here. The change is here. Are you listening to me? The change is here. Stop putting those things you see in your mind. Turn on the light. Turn on the light. That's your nature. That's the order of your life. Turn on your light. Turn on your light. The light is there. Turn it on. Turn it on. Declare it. Speak it. Speak it. For the season is here. Speak it. For the change is here. Speak it. For the time of your turnaround is here. When the Lord turned again the captivity of Zion. Have you discovered that? Israel will go down. When they get down, suddenly they will wake up. And when they wake up, they begin to seek the face of the Lord. They begin to come towards the Lord. As they come, when they wake up, God also wakes things up for them. He begins to turn things around. And that's why David cried. When the Lord turned again, they woke up. When the Lord turned again, something is turning, my brother. Something is turning. Something is turning. When the Lord turned again the captivity of Zion, we were like them that dream. Because when you wake up, you will see how things will begin to fall in place. How the lines are going to be falling in their pleasant place. How good things will begin to look for you. How you will no longer lack good things. You will no longer be in want of good things. Good things will begin to come to you, look for you. Because it's a man that rises that goodness and mercy follows. Goodness and mercy shall follow me. Not when you are in that situation. Not when you are in that circumstance. You need to rise. The moment you rise, you begin to walk. They begin to follow you. There are things waiting to follow you. There are things waiting to follow you. The reason why they have not started following you is because you are in that issue. You have allowed it to overwhelm you. You have allowed it to get the best of you. Don't allow your issue to get the best of you. Get the best of your issue. Get the best of your issue. Don't let that situation keep you down. Are you listening to me? Get the best of your issue. The best of your life is about to break out. The best season of your life is about to be seen. The best season of your life is about to be expressed. Rise. Are you with me? Rise, my brother. So David saw everything and they wept. They wept. Bible said they wept until they had no strength to weep again. But the same people carried weapon and moved. They wept until they had no strength. Their gland was still there, but they had no strength again. But suddenly, a tear came, and that's what happened. He went by that situation.

0: Nobody hates you. You are just still relaxing there at your comfort zone. Poof, it comes to poke you. Poof, get up. Poof, awake. Poof, arise. Your light is here. Whenever you see darkness, your light is here. It's a God who commanded light to shine out of darkness. God who commanded light to shine out of darkness are shining in our hearts. 2 Corinthians chapter 4, verse 6. I shine. That light takes over in your heart. That knowledge begins to take over your life. That knowledge becomes real to you. Then you begin to follow the order of that knowledge and begin to position and push yourself. You begin to drive yourself into what God has ordained for you. Oh, the season is here, my brother. The season is here and it's time to step out. It's time to break forth and see what God can do with your life. You are yet to see what God can do with your life. But I come to tell you today, God has so much to do with your life. God has so much to say with your life. And the season for it is here. So he's telling you, arise. It's time to arise. It's time to arise. For your light has come and the glory of the Lord is risen upon thee. The glory of the Lord is risen upon thee. Darkness shall cover the earth and gross darkness the people, but upon you. The glory of the Lord shall rise. Hey, the glory of the Lord shall rise. He said, Gentiles will come to your light. There are people your light will attract. Look, prayer will not attract them. Your light will attract them. Your light is the greatest attraction. Your light is the greatest attraction. And it is when you respond to this light that you prove to heaven that you are truly the light of the world. He said you are the light of the world. Matthew chapter 5 verse 14, you are the light of the world, a city set upon the hill that cannot be hidden. So what did he tell you? He said, let your light so shine. Don't let anything dull your light. Don't let anything dull your light. You didn't hear me. Don't let anything dull your light. Let your light so shine that they may see. Some people want to see, and they must see. They must see that you overtook that darkness. They must see that you subdued that darkness. They must see that you pierced that darkness. They must see that you dispersed that darkness. They must see. They must see that you overcame. They must see you broke out. They must see. And they are waiting to see. And I come to tell you they will see. They will see. There are things they are going to see. They're going to see the glory of the Lord rise on you. They're going to see the beauty of the Lord take over in your life. They've seen the ashes, but out of that ashes, beauty is coming. He gives beauty for ashes. That same God is alive. He's going to bring beauty out of ashes. Somebody is crying on the ashes of life. Somebody is crying on the ashes of life. Look at the ashes. It's ashes. God said, I'll bring something new. And he's bringing something new. And it's going to be beautiful. When you see ashes in a matter of burning and it's consumed, it is irreversible. But God said, look, I'm not even reversing it, even though I can reverse it. But rather, I will give you something brand new that will overtake that old thing that God burns. So I will give beauty for ashes. Oh my God. I thought I cannot recover it again. God said, that's what you feel. You're going to recover it again. And that's what I'm telling you. David fell. He could not recover it again. So he wept with the soldiers with him. They wept until they had no strength to weep again. Then somebody said, let's stone David. Then David encouraged himself. Light came. David encouraged himself in the Lord is God. Then he asked for the effort and the Urim and inquired from the Lord. The people that I've met in life, when they have issues, they do not inquire from the Lord. They just let the issue begin to drive them to pray. You better inquire from the Lord. Ask the Lord. Lord, about this very issue, what are you saying? And that's why I saw Paul. Paul had an issue, a thorn in his flesh. And what did he do about the thorn in his flesh? He went to God and asked God about it. And God said, don't bother. My grace is sufficient for you. For when you are weak, my strength is made perfect. That's the case. But you didn't inquire. He said he prayed to God 3 times. He sought the face of the Lord 3 times. And God said to him, my grace is sufficient for you. When issues come, you pray straight without inquiring from the Lord. David inquired from the Lord. And after inquiring from the Lord, he asked 2 questions. Should I pursue? Should I pursue? Will I overtake? And God said, pursue. Pursue. Listen, he will never tell you to pursue in vain. When he tells you to go, he's telling you to go because he will back you. When he tells you to rise, it's because there's something already available for you. There's a new realm he wants you to operate in. There's a new dimension he has brought for you. And he wants to see that dimension show forth in your life. Hey, my brother, the time is here. If you don't rise, it will not be God's fault. If you don't rise, it will not be God's issue. If you don't rise, it will be your issue. It will be your issue. The difficulties of life are not going to limit you. The difficulties of life are not going to stop you. The difficulties of life are going to assist you. He said through that temptation, he will make a way of escape. Through that issue, he will make a way of escape. Through that issue, he will prove himself. Through that issue, he will give you a testimony. And the season of your testimony has come.
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3: 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Thank you.

0: Hallelujah. Okay, people, my name is Godoze, Comedy Berlusconi, CEO Berlusconi Record, Welosusu Bishop. Me, myself, and I individually, personally, would like to say to you, keep it locked on Tyra. Hallelujah. Don't tell God that.
1: 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We're not done with our selection of songs and worship. Here is two more fantastic selections for your Sunday morning delight. Tulu, take it from here.

As we conclude, let me close this edition of Turn It Up with this scripture, Ephesians chapter 5, verse 15. If you will follow me right here. Be very careful then how you live, not as unwise, but as wise, making the most of every opportunity, because the days are evil. Therefore, do not be foolish, but understand what the Lord's will is. Do not get drunk on wine, which leads to debauchery. Instead, be filled with the Spirit, speaking to one another with psalms, hymns, and songs from the Spirit. Sing and make music from your heart to the Lord, always giving thanks to God the Father for everything, in the name of our Lord Jesus Christ. Amen. Toluwalope Adebamowo is the producer of Turn It Up, and I'm Oluwaseun Omoakinola. Shalom.

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0: Season one of the Emba winning galore. Even come up for September. People pack money tire. 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
0: You must get your own piece of the Emba winning galore for this month of October. October don't land. Cash year they celebrate. Like the Lua FM 11th anniversary. And with this splash money like never before. Double winning every Friday. A new millionaire go come out every Friday. Plus the mighty October 28th. Lagelu anniversary. Cash pot. 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Money right. 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Now ain't go fit to play this cashier. And now your state gaming board. Nine license.
1: 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I must to cash my own. Shoty cash, yeah. Nutty cash, yeah. Cash, yeah.
4: Ojo waju pe o pelu West Midlands Open University. 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Yan ninu eko bi Information Systems, Computer Science, Cyber Security, Business Administration, Finance, Public Administration, Marketing, Economics, Human Resource Management, Accounting, Mass Communication ati Educational Management. 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
1: Millions of years ago, a meteorite made of vibranium, the strongest substance in the universe, struck the continent of Africa, affecting the plant life around it. And when the time of men came, five tribes settled on it and called it Wakanda.
0: Why?
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0: 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Here's the news read by Amanda Douglas. First news headlines. Federal government warns hoteliers against illegal activities ahead of elections. Deputy Senate leader denies 10 billion naira fraud allegation. 12 killed and 30 injured or 300 injured in attack on airport in Saudi capital Riyadh. Portugal reveal when Ronaldo will next play for national team after suspension. Now the news in details. The federal government has urged hotel owners and managers nationwide to prevent their facilities from being used for illegal activities as preparations for the 2027 general election gather momentum. The Attorney General of the Federation and Ministry of Justice, Latif Fagwemi, gave the charge in Ibadan, the Oyo State capital. Fagwemi, who said the hospitality sector was crucial to ensuring peaceful elections through the provision of accurate data on lodgers, urged hotel managers to provide security agencies with necessary information about customers or groups using their facilities. He also stressed the need for a stronger cooperation, professionalism, regulatory compliance, and political neutrality as the 2027 polls approach. President Bola Tinubu will inaugurate the All Progressives Congress Presidential Campaign Council on October 14th ahead of the 2027 general elections, with former Zamfara State Governor Abdulaziz Yari, Imo State Governor Hope Uzodinma, Dr. Beta Edu, and other party chieftains expected to play key roles. The inauguration is scheduled to take place at the Presidential Villas Banquet Hall in Abuja. In a statement, the Director General of the APC Presidential Campaign Council, Yari, disclosed this after meeting with the president of the Presidential Villa, where he briefed State House correspondents on preparations for the fourth campaign. According to the campaign schedule, the rally will be followed by engagements in Port Harcourt, River State, and Maiduguri, the Borno State capital. Similarly, the Nigeria Democratic Congress has scheduled the inauguration of its Presidential Campaign Council for October 20th ahead of the 2027 general elections, declaring its readiness for a fierce electoral contest against the ruling All Progressives Congress. The party's national chairman, Senator Moses Cleopas, who disclosed this, dismissed allegations that the opposition party was inactive or divided, insisting that its structures remained intact and that its presidential and vice presidential candidates, Peter Obi and Rabiu Kwankwaso, enjoyed the full backing of the leadership. The Deputy Senate Leader, Lola Ashiro, has denied allegations that he personally received 10 billion naira for road construction, insisting that government projects are funded through established budgetary processes and executed by relevant ministries, departments, and agencies. Ashiro clarified during the commissioning of a 48-shop modern market in Oro, Irekbodun local government area of Kwara State, where he also listed infrastructure projects he said he had facilitated across the senatorial district. Describing the allegation as inaccurate and misleading, the lawmaker said the appropriation acts provide a verifiable basis for determining approved projects and their allegations. Ashiro explained that government projects are appropriated through established budgetary processes with relevant ministries, departments, and agencies responsible for their execution, supervision, and monitoring. The federal government and state governments have pledged to strengthen grassroots collaboration to translate nutrition policies into measurable improvements in communities and households, with particular focus on tackling malnutrition. The initiative seeks to improve nutrition delivery through coordinated interventions across health, education, agriculture, water, sanitation, and social protection sectors. Speaking on the sidelines of the Nigeria-Ethiopian Nutrition Leadership Exchange in Addis Ababa, governors and ministers said Ethiopia's experience offered valuable lessons for Nigeria's efforts to address malnutrition. Governor Dauda Lawal of Zamfara State said insecurity had worsened nutrition challenges in a state traditionally known for substantial food production, making it harder to feed vulnerable households.
1: The three tiers of government sign the Nutrition Compact in the presence of the Vice President, establish a shared commitment to addressing malnutrition. The compact was signed by the chairman of the Nigerian Governors Forum on behalf of the 36 states, the ALGON, Honorable Ministers of Budget and Economic Planning, on behalf of the federal government.
0: Coordinating Minister of Health and Social Welfare Mohamed Patay said nutrition was central to human capital development and required coordinated action across government institutions and society.
2: The commitment of their excellencies, the governors, gives a broad frame nationally where we can push the needle even further by demonstrating collectively how the federal government and states interface and execute and deliver results that everyone can see.
0: It's 12 p.m. news on Splash 105.5 FM. Still ahead, 12 people killed and 300 injured in attack on airport in Saudi capital, Riyadh. Portugal reveal when Ronaldo will next play for national team after suspension. We take a break now. When we come back, we'll bring you more stories. Stay with us.
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7: Season one of the Ember winning galore. It been coming for September. People pack money, tire. Money will enter people hand up till now. They never feel to believe them. The train don't start again. Oh, start again. Oh, he there on like this. No looking back.
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7: You must get your own piece of the Ember winning galore for this month of October. October don't land. Cash year, they celebrate like the Lua FM 11th anniversary and with this splash money like never before. 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A new millionaire go come out every Friday. Plus the mighty October 28th like a new anniversary. Cash boy. Money left, money right.

0: The power of God is descending upon the city of Ibadan. There shall be salvation, healing for the sick, deliverance for the oppressed, and total transformation in the name of Jesus. Oh yes, for His Glory Evangelistic Ministries, in conjunction with all churches in Ibadan, present Jesus Ibadan City Mega Crusade with Evangelist Rob Welch, President for His Glory Evangelistic Ministries, also ministering Archbishop Francis Walioke, Bishop TV Adelakun, Reverend Dr. Elisha Obudia, Reverend Samson Ajetomobi, and in music, Lillian Ineji, Like Bekele, Palumi Deborah, Boys Olorun, and the Dentons. 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
2: Welcome back. Turning to the foreign scene. At least 12 people have been killed and 309 injured in an attack on the international airport in Riyadh. The death included four Saudis, two people from Bangladesh, and one person each from the U.S., Jordan, Palestine, Syria, Sudan, and Egypt, the Saudi Civil Aviation Authority confirmed. Operations at King Khalid International Airport have been suspended while a Saudi-led military coalition leader vowed to respond to the attack, which it called a war crime and blamed on Yemen's Houthis. The Houthis have not commented on Saturday's attack, but did say they were behind separate strikes on the same airport on Thursday that killed three people and damaged a plane. Fighting has recently escalated between Yemen's Saudi-backed government forces and the Houthis, who are backed by Iran and control most of the country. Finally, sports news. Portugal captain Cristiano Ronaldo is set to return to the national team after a short suspension. The country's football federation confirmed a 41-year-old has been suspended for walking out of camp during the UEFA Nations League in September. But it now appears Ronaldo would likely serve a one-month suspension. The Al Nassr forward could be available for Portugal during the November international break. Just before we go, a recap of the headlines. The federal government has warned hoteliers against illegal activities ahead of elections. Deputy Senate leader has denied 10 billion naira fraud allegation. 12 people have been killed and 300 injured in attack on airport in Saudi capital Riyadh. Portugal has revealed when Cristiano Ronaldo would next play for a national team after suspension. For more details on the news, visit our website on www.splashfm1055.com or simply follow us across all social media platforms, Facebook at splashfm105.5 Ibadan, X and Instagram at splashfm1055. We have now come to the end of the news on Splash 105.5 FM, the integrity station and the best radio station in the southwest of the country. The news editor is Tunde Olawuwo, assisted by Chinwe Churchill. I am Amanda Douglas. Good afternoon and thank you for listening.
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0: And it's definitely a beautiful Sunday. Hello to you. I hope that you have had the most amazing week and you're looking forward to an even better week ahead. Welcome on board to Health Check right here on Splash 105.5 FM, the Integrity Station. This is where we have conversations that help you to prioritize your health. And today we're discussing something a bit different. We're talking about animal fat. And we're going to be hearing from Dr. Olaoluwa. He's going to be talking to us about animal fat. Now, the idea of animal fat is one that I think it continues to generate a lot of discussion, whether and if animal fat and its place in our diet. For a lot of years, we've heard too many times that animal fats and saturated fats are bad for our health. But is it that simple? Is it just like that? Okay. Well, I want us to listen together because in this recording, Dr. Olaoluwa takes a closer look at animal fat and he discussed its role in the body, as well as the importance of dietary fats, cholesterol, and cardiovascular health. He also would share his perspective on saturated fats, seed oils, sugar, and processed foods, and how they all relate to our overall health and our well-being. So let us all hear what Dr. Olaoluwa has to say. I'll be back.
1: Health Check. Health Check. With Olaoluwa.
2: Hello, I hope you're having a very good day. I'm going to be talking about animal fats in general. Animal fats in general. Now, for most of us, we have been raised to believe that when you eat animal fat, it's going to cause certain problems for you. The most common problem we tend to complain about is hypertension, cardiovascular disease in general. And so there's this narrative out there that fat, especially fat that solidifies, we call it saturated fat, there's this narrative that that is bad for you. It will enter your body and it will go and solidify the same way in your heart, and it's going to cause problem and to cause heart attack. And so today I'm here to demystify or explain it, right, in a way that you will really get it. Now, the first thing I would say, like full disclaimer, the past 2 years I have eaten majorly animal fats. So that's my bias, so that you just know how I'm going to talk about this. In my house, I can count, we've not taken any vegetable oil in the last 2 years. We've taken palm oil, but maybe I can count on my two hands the number of times we bought palm oil in my house. I eat mainly animal fat, and I've been doing that for the past 2 years. And well, I think I am the healthiest I've ever been in my life. Maybe aside from me when I was a baby. And I am the fittest I have ever been. So you can take that how you will. Now, when it comes to animal fats, the story they've sold us is that animal fats, saturated fats, is bad for you. And then they went to now bring in fats that are from vegetables, right? But the truth is that the fats that we eat from vegetables, they are less than 100 years old. I think the first one was Crisco, made from canola oil, or canola, right? Canola oil, yeah. That's the first one. And then since then, we've seen several seed oils that we eat today. Now, most of these oils are synthetic. They are made in something like a laboratory. They are made via a chemical process for most of them. There are certain oils that are not like that. So palm oil is not like that. We've had palm oil for generations. We've had Adi for generations, shea butter for generations. But it has been said that some of these oils that I just mentioned, they tend to solidify in room temperature. Coconut oil, animal fat, lard, and so on, they tend to solidify at room temperature. Now, the idea that that thing solidifies inside you is a marketing campaign. It's a myth. It's not true. The fact that saturated fats are bad for you is not true. It's not true. It's not true in any way. So we've eaten these things for generations, generations upon generations. Till today, the suya people, they use animal fat to fry their suya. That's what we've always known for generations and generations and generations, like thousands of generations back. And it didn't kill people then. The rate of diabetes, hypertension, and so many of all these diseases are not the rates that we see today. Those things have increased dramatically in our modern times compared to previous times. And that was all they had in previous times. I'm not saying that seed oils cause hypertension, diabetes, although I believe that they contribute to it. But I'm not going to go into that today. So, the animal fat inside your body, right? Animal fat is the beginning of life. Or fat is the beginning of life. What do I mean that fat is the beginning of life? Inside your body, the most fundamental unit of your body is the cell, is the human cell, right? The human cell has a particular structure that is very unique. And that structure are like, imagine your house, the walls around your house. Yes, the walls around your house. The walls of the human cell is made up of fat. We call it a phospholipid bilayer. The fat outside repels water, and then there's a phosphate layer attached to the lipids that is inside that attracts water. So the fat layer that repels water, right, allows so many chemicals to stay together in a place. The same way your house, the walls around your house, allow your house to be cozy. And you can do many things inside your house. You know the things you do inside your house. But you do many things inside your house, and nobody from the outside can see you. It's like your own little unit. Without fat, that thing will not exist. That lipid, that life will not even exist. Now, aside from that, let's go big. To the brain. If you dry the brain, 60% of the dry mass of the brain is made up of fat. 60%. Fat is also responsible for some of your hormones. Some of your hormones, especially your sex hormones, testosterone, estrogen, things like that. Very important. And so many other hormones, aldosterone and other things that regulate other things like salt in the body and so many other things. Like, so fat is absolutely essential in your body. Absolutely essential. Now, apart from that, there are vitamins that cannot enter your body without fat. We call them the fat-soluble vitamins. Vitamin A, D, E, and K. You find them majorly in fats. And which kind of fats? Usually fatty animals. The fat from animals. That's where you find them. Now, there's also one very important thing. It's called vitamin B12. You see, that vitamin B12 is arguably one of the most important vitamins in your body. And you get it majorly from animal fat or animal sources. And one of the major animal sources is animal fat. If someone doesn't have enough vitamin B12, the person can go mad. If someone doesn't have enough vitamin B12, the person can have a problem with the nervous system. The person, see, let's not start listing the problems the person can have. Let's not even go there. It's too much. So this is how important fat is to your body, right? Now, when we talk about what is the theory that saturated fat is bad for you or animal fat is bad for you, it came from a man, they call him Ansel Keys. He was a researcher, a very famous researcher, very brilliant guy. He is a brilliant guy and he knows people. He has friends in high places. Now, you know that here in Nigeria, we get a lot of our knowledge from the U.S., right? They're the ones that have the money to do a lot of deep research. So he did a lot of deep research. He knows a lot of people, especially like the owners of the big people in like American Heart Association and things like that. And he released this thing we call the diet heart theory that says that, oh, if you eat saturated fat, it will increase cholesterol, and if cholesterol increases, you will have heart attack. Now, we know that thing is false. It's false. It's rubbish. It's not true at all. Now, why is it not true? First of all, saturated fat increase cholesterol in your body. Not true. Why is it not true? Your body, God has designed it, right, to know how much of stuff that it needs. We call it homeostasis, right? The body knows how much salt it should have inside, how much water it should have inside, how much protein it should have inside, how much carbohydrates it should have inside, how much vitamins and minerals it should have. Like, the body knows or understands how all these things work. Do you understand? Now, every time you take water, if you take too much water, what happens? You urinate a lot. If you take too little water, you won't urinate as much. And when your urine comes out, it will be very thick. And yellow. It's very small, rather, and yellow, right? Right. Your body knows how much of stuff it needs inside. You know how to adjust. If you are in a hot environment, what happens? You begin to sweat, right? If you are in a cold environment, right, you begin to shiver. Right? Why? Because your body must maintain a specific temperature or a range of temperature. The same thing happens for any fat that you eat. Your body, especially your liver, knows how to regulate whatever you eat to ensure that the amount of cholesterol in your body does not exceed a certain amount or reduce past a certain amount. That's the first thing, homeostasis. Your body can regulate. So what you eat is not necessarily what is in your body, or the fat you eat is not necessarily the fat in your body. Two, when you eat fat, there is a limit to how much fat you can eat. And this is one of the reasons why we recommend fat a lot, right? Now, if you eat sugar, how much sugar would you have to eat? Let's say granulated sugar. How much granulated sugar would you eat before you are actually full? The answer is a lot. But if you eat fat, how much fat do you have to eat before you are actually full? The answer is a little. You can go and try it. Go to your house now. Take a bottle of palm oil and drink it. See how much palm oil you drink before you get tired. So what does that tell you? You get satisfied easily when you eat animal fat. Like this, there's something inside the body. There are certain hormones and certain processes that God has put inside the body that will ensure that you do not overeat fat. However, on the other hand, sugar. You see sugar? You cannot limit it. The moment you take a bottle of Coke, 30 minutes later, you want another one. 1 hour later, you want a third one. 3 hours later, you are looking for a third. If they offer you, you will keep drinking it. If they offer you palm oil now, 2 hours later, you don't want again. You don't want to vomit. Same thing with tallow. There is a limited amount of animal fat that you can take in a day. By then you take it. Before you feel like taking it again, sometimes it might be 6 hours, sometimes it might be 12 hours. That's why we recommend it. Especially for people that want to lose weight or people that want to get healthier by limiting their carbohydrate intake. Fat is a very excellent way to get this done. Now, when you now take sugar, unfortunately, very unfortunately, the sugar that you take, when there's too much sugar inside your body, one of the ways the body tries to get rid of the excess sugar is to convert it to fat inside your body. So what actually creates the fat inside your body that you are worried about is not the fat that you are eating. It's sugar. It's sugary food. It's actually the sugary food. I don't want to go into the biochemistry, but it's actually the sugars that you eat that eventually becomes fat inside your body, not necessarily the fat that you eat. So do you understand now? Now, moving forward a step further, a little bit further, right? Cholesterol to heart disease. Now, cholesterol is a lovely molecule. It is a beautiful molecule. It is one of God's best molecules that he has ever created, right? So they say, when cholesterol increases, you have heart attack. Lies. Now, cholesterol travels inside the body, right? And certain things, we call them lipoproteins. They are like delivery riders, right, that carry cholesterol inside them. And it's these delivery riders that have problems, or that we tend to have problems with. So there are many of them. There's VLDL, there's LDL, there's HDL, chylomicron, and so on and so forth. But the ones we are most interested in is LDL and HDL. Why? LDL carries cholesterol from the liver to other parts of the body that need it. Because as I told you, all your cells are made of cholesterol and fat. The fat is the one that determines, and cholesterol too. Cholesterol determines how solid the walls of the cells are, whether it's fluid or solid, but let's not go too much into that detail. Now, when LDL carries cholesterol to where it's going, right? Think of LDL as a tanker, right? It carries the cholesterol to where it's supposed to be. Right now, think of HDL as it's also a tanker, but it carries the excess cholesterol from the heart or from other parts of the body, not necessarily the heart, actually all parts of the body, back to the liver for processing again. So let's say the tanker, you gave the tanker 33,000 liters to go and deliver at the filling station, but when it got to the filling station, The filling station only has capacity for 30,000. There's 3,000 extra liters. So HDL is the one that will go and carry the extra 3,000 liters and take it back to the liver for reprocessing, right? Now, the problem is now that on the way from the liver to other parts of the body, LDL can have issues. It can get corrupted. It can get modified. Right? Just like a tanker as it's going on the way from Ibadan or from Port Harcourt to Lagos, right? Or from Lagos to Ibadan, since Dangote has a refinery. The tire busts. Now, if the tire should burst and the truck driver did not come down to repair the tire and he keeps driving it like that, and another tire should burst, and all the tires should burst. No, he's asking for accidents, right? So there are certain things that cause LDL to be modified, right? For example, certain kinds of lifestyles, certain kinds of food that we eat, certain kind of chemicals we are exposed to, and so on and so forth. Those things affect the LDL. They can change that LDL. And when they change the LDL, imagine if tanker is coming from Lagos to Ibadan now, and two tires should burst. It can have accidents. And when there's an accident, the tanker can explode and it will burn the asphalt on the road. It will spoil the road. There'll be potholes. The same thing happens inside the blood vessels that are carrying the blood, especially inside tiny blood vessels sometimes, and blood vessels sometimes that carry blood to the heart. It can sometimes happen in the leg. It can happen anywhere inside the body. And over years, when you spoil the road, you keep spoiling the road, there keeps being pothole. After some time, there'll be pothole. It's not just holes this time around. Like, you will enter the hole, you will drive inside the hole for 5 minutes and then come out. I don't know if you've seen those kind of roads before. And the same thing happens inside the blood vessels. Now, the blood vessels of the human being, they are very sharp. As soon as they see a pothole, they will start to feel it. There are certain things they call macrophages, like all those guys that you see on the road when you're traveling, that they will say, hey, they will put their hand over, drop money. They will use sand to cover the pothole. Now, the sand covering the pothole, is it covering the pothole temporarily? Yes. But is it good for the road? No. So those macrophages, they will come and try to cover the holes. Unfortunately, in the process of they are trying to cover the holes, right, inside the blood vessels, they make the blood vessel very thin. They make the blood vessels very thin because they will overdo. They become foam cells. Let's not go too much again into detail. They will go and overdo. So instead of covering it with a little sand, first of all, sand is not what's supposed to be. It's supposed to be asphalt, one. But then they will cover it with sand, right? Then this, when they now cover it with sand, they will now make the sand very high because they know that if rain falls, the rain will push the sand away. So they will mount the thing so that it becomes like a bump. Meanwhile, the blood vessels, they cannot pass. There are certain places where the blood vessels are tiny and the blood will not be able to pass again. So when they made the bump, the car that is supposed to pass over the place smoothly, because there's serious bump, they cannot pass over that bump. They will not have to stop. Cars will not be stopping. You now have to, like, you know, you are coming at 80 kilometers per hour. You now see a very high sand mound. You know that you have to slow down first. Then you now carefully climb over the bump before you continue. Now imagine that every five minutes, there's that kind of thing. You know that you won't move fast. You won't be able to move fast. Journey that's supposed to take 3 hours, it will now take 7 hours. So that kind of thing now begins to happen inside the body. And because blood is carrying priority things like oxygen, priority things like nutrients, especially the oxygen, because blood is supposed to get to the heart in like 5 minutes, right? Or supposed to get to any vital organ in like 5 minutes. It won't get there on time. It will take 7 minutes and those cells will start to die. It's like someone like in the hospital, you need to give the person adrenaline now. So when that kind of thing happens, what happens? All the nurses, everybody, all the doctors, everybody, they will scatter, they will be running, they will go to the drug cabinet, go and take the adrenaline, quickly run back, give the person adrenaline so that the person will survive. But imagine, instead of the doctor to run and go and take the adrenaline, or the nurse to run, they're just catwalking. They see their friend on the road. Emeka, something happened to me yesterday. By the time they come, like, the patient will have died now. The same thing happens. The blood that is supposed to carry oxygen to the heart or to other parts of the body to supply it is slow because of the 1 billion bump. Now, those bump that they put on the way, they can now break off. They can break away. Now, imagine a pipe. Imagine you put stone inside your pipe. You know, that stone can go and block. Maybe when the pipe does a sharp corner, the stone can go and block it. Blood will not be able to move again. They will not be held up. if there is hold up, the part of the heart or the part of the brain or the part of any part of the body that is supposed to get blood, it will not get blood again. You will not be waiting. The blood was supposed to be here 5 minutes ago. 3 days, the blood will not get there. So that part, the part of the heart of the body will die, right? But people now say it's cholesterol. No, it's not cholesterol. It's the LDL that has been modified by a bad lifestyle. So sometimes, if you even go to the hospital, when you go to the hospital, they will check your blood. They'll say, your LDL levels are high. You are supposed to ask them, which of the LDL? Because there are different kinds of LDL. The LDL that is modified or that we're interested in is LDL-C. So if someone tells you that your LDL is high, it doesn't mean anything. Your cholesterol is high, it doesn't mean anything. Which cholesterol is high? In fact, the HDL that I said collects the waste, the extra, right, from the heart and other parts of the body and takes it back to the liver. The HDL must be above 50. If the HDL is not above 50, there's a problem. So you have to ask, what? So all these things that they always tell us, is not good for me, fat is not good for me, it's not true at all. Actually, the real culprit in my own eyes is sugar or sugary foods or processed foods, let me put it like that, processed foods in general. So I think I've said a lot of things and it's already becoming a podcast, but I hope I've been able to explain certain things about the fat. No human being can survive without fat. And I think, let me just add this one extra thing about fat. You know what? There's no such thing as essential carbohydrates. There are essential proteins or amino acids, and there are essential fatty acids. But there's no such thing as essential carbohydrates. Take that how you will. But fat is not bad for you. As I said, I've eaten it for 3 years. Now, can you get bored when you're eating similar things over and over again? Yes. But the truth is this. Once you're able to cross the hump, it's a hump, you start to love it. I traveled to Abuja recently, out of my house for certain things. And by the time I got back home and I started eating our food again, I really missed this thing. This was me. I wasn't born eating it. But I've eaten it over and over and over and over and over again, that I've come to anticipate it, I've come to love it, right? So you eventually come to love it, but you have to originally cross the hump of the boredom. And I think it takes about maybe 21 days to about 3 months for you to do that. But you would eventually come to love it. Trust me, you won't be able to eat without it. As I said, I have eaten like that for like the past 2 years. And there are several recipes of how you could prepare it that will not be boring. Your coach is going to reach out to you, or you can reach out to your coach for that. She's going to maybe find time to take you through some of those recipes, or a chef through some of those recipes. So I hope I've been able to explain this carefully. If you have further questions, please do not hesitate to reach out to me. I can shed light on some parts that are deeper and or make some parts clearer if I've not made it clear enough. So the fat has no problem for you, no problem whatsoever. In fact, it's those seed oils, vegetable oil and stuff like that. There's no such thing in nature. There's no such thing. It's chemically processed. If you know the chemical process that goes through to make vegetable oil, you'll be scared. You won't put it in your mouth again, ever. The chemical process, it's not natural. It's not natural. If the fats were bad for you, carnivores would be dying. Animals like lion and cats and jaguar, they'll be dying of heart attack and stroke because that's what they eat all day long. But they have stroke, they have heart attack, no. So I think let me just stop here. And then there are other human beings too. For example, the people of Alaska, I think the Inuits or something, and then there are certain people too in Africa that their diet is almost purely meat. I think the Maasai too are like that. There are several people, they've not died. There are people that have been on that diet for, in fact, there's people that eat only meat and animal fat. They don't eat any other thing. In fact, they just salt and animal fat and water. And they've been on this for 10 plus years, some 20 years, and no problem. So let me just stop here, and I hope it's clarified some things to you. Thank you very much. Health.
1: Health Check. Your health is your wealth.
0: All right, welcome back. So that was Dr. Olaoluwa, and he has been able to share his perspective on animal fat, dietary fats, cholesterol, and some of the common beliefs that are surrounding what we actually take in as food. And as we've all heard, see, nutrition can actually be a complex subject, and what works for one person may not necessarily be appropriate for everyone. Now, the important thing you want to do as a human being is that we want to all stay informed. And not just that, we want to consider the evidence and speak with a very qualified health professional about your individual dietary needs. And I really need to pack my bag now. But let me remind you that health is wealth. And health, again, is the real wealth. And one thing I also always say is that self-care is giving the world the best of you and not just what is left of you. As you go into this week, please prioritize your health. Make sure you stay informed and make sure that you get a healthcare provider for everything that concerns your health. We should all stay healthy. It is important that we do so. You've been listening to Health Check right here on Splash 105.5 FM. My name is Jimmy, and I want you to be here again next week Sunday at 3:30 p.m. to have another insightful conversation that concerns your health. Enjoy the weekend and have a beautiful week ahead. My show's producer is Shinwa Kyola. My sound manager is Tolu Adebamowo. Do enjoy the rest of the weekend. Bye-bye.
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1: 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Good evening and welcome to Inside right here on Splash 105.5 FM, your integrity station. And I thank you for being there with us. I'm Oluwaseun Omoakinola, and I welcome you to the program. This evening, we're going to look at something that has to do with our health. Our goal is to educate you, listener, to challenge misconceptions and help families to know when to seek professional assistance when they encounter this particular topic that we want to look at. That is dementia, when memory begins to fade. That's the way we'll put it. Yeah. The major question for us is how we can recognize dementia early, how we can seek support for those affected and protect their dignity even when they battle this issue. This evening, I have a consultant neurologist from the University College Hospital here in Ibadan. And let me welcome very warmly Dr. Temitope Farumbi. Doctor, welcome to the program.
2: Good evening, and thank you for welcoming me to the program.
1: And we thank you for coming. Since we have a neurologist in the studio, we'll start by trying to understand what exactly dementia is. And I'm curious to know what happens to the brain when someone begins to develop dementia.
2: Thank you very much. Dementia is a brain disease that often affects older people, that leads to decline in their memory and also ability to function in their daily activities, such that they become, as the disease progresses, they become dependent on others to function. That is what dementia is.
1: Yes.
2: So I said it's a brain disease. So what happens in the brain? Some people could undergo what we call, there's this protein in the brain, in the neurons, that helps to for neurons to neuron communication. But as people continue to age and the disease sets in, there's a disconnect between neurons to neuron communication as a result of plaque in the brain in some instances, or as a result of other chemicals within the cells in the brain. And when this happens, it causes one who has this disease to have problem retaining new memories. That is what people tend to lose first. You can't retain new memories, you can't retain recent events, you forget recent activities, you are being told to do a thing and you can't actually recall that. And as the disease progresses also, it continues to also affect old memories, such that it presents in patches, so you don't have a continuous flow of what you've done in the past, what makes you, and then how to move forward as human being. It's a debilitating condition if it's not managed on time. Before dementia happens, that is the disease presents itself, it has been underlying an ongoing condition or ongoing damage in the brain. And by the time one starts experiencing that dementia, the damage in the brain could have been ongoing for at least 10 or 5 years before the symptoms happen.
1: Okay.
2: And that has a great implications. And that is why we'll be discussing further.
1: All right. Now, thank you very much for that explanation. I have some things that I want to ask within your explanation. First, you said older people. Is there an age range for this disease?
2: Yes. It is not as a result of getting old, but it's just that it's commoner among those who are aging compared to those who are still in their mid-year. So we are looking at age 60 and above. So we say for every 10-year increase in age, there is increased risk of developing this disease. What that means is that it doubles, the risk doubles as for every 10-year increase in age. People who are 60 today, the risk is not as much as those who are in their 70s, in their 80s, and in their 90s. So for every 10-year increase in age from age 60, there's a risk of developing this condition.
1: Okay, so from 60 plus, is it possible for someone below that age mark,
2: yes,
1: to develop dementia maybe early?
2: Yes, it's very possible. And because there are different types of dementia. Dementia is just an umbrella time.
1: Yeah, we'll come there, but is it
2: so possible? It's very possible. And that those are tagged as dementia in the young. So we do have.
1: So there's dementia in the young.
2: Yes, young onset dementia.
1: Ah, okay. So I would like to go to the types.
2: Yes.
1: Then we'll come to the symptoms that are when the signs begin to set in.
2: Yes.
1: So let us into different types that we have.
2: Okay, dementia, there are several types, but the commonest is Alzheimer's disease.
1: Okay.
2: Alzheimer's disease is the commonest, and being as a result of a plaque formation in the brain, and also problem with detangling. Then the second commonest is vascular dementia. These occur as a result of vascular risk factors. Those who have stroke or who have tiny strokes in the brain, then accumulates and then affects how they function. And so those who have underlying vascular risk factor like hypertension, diabetes. Then we have another type, we call it frontotemporal dementia. This type of dementia affects commonly the executive function, and then memory can join in later. And oftentimes they have a lot of behavioral abnormalities, and they often present early to a psychiatrist before they now do a retrospective check and then now confirm, oh, this is a dementia and not psychosis. We have the one with what we call Lewy body dementia. That also mimic or can coexist with what we call movement disorder. So cognitive decline, memory loss of function or activities of daily living, and then movement problem, that is difficulty moving, stiff body and everything. So we have that. So these are common types of dementia. So but we then also have dementia as a result of nutritional deficiency, and then dementia that could happen as a result of chronic alcohol usage. We could have dementia as a result of infection, acute viral infection, and that leads to rapidly progressive dementia compared to the one I have mentioned earlier. But the commonest are the ones that I have mentioned.
1: Listed. Okay. Well, this is enlightening, just trying to understand it. But some people confuse dementia with normal aging. Now, how can we distinguish ordinary forgetfulness? Sometimes you forget something. You have to walk yourself back to where you started to be able to recall that thing. So is that a sign of dementia?
2: No. People, as you go older, also there's increased latency in recall. That is time for you to recall. So, but then you got the rebound. For person who is experiencing normal senile forgetfulness is there. You could forget a thing, but you will recall immediately or in a very short while. But persons with dementia will forget a thing, and there won't be thing to recall from. Because in the first instance, the ability to retain that information has been impaired. So they may not, they won't be able to recall things that they forget. And it can then become progressive. Initially, it might be that you are having a discussion and then you are finding difficult to name a thing that is familiar. And maybe you are having a discussion with your friend that, oh, I have to be in church this evening. And then you can't find it difficult to call the word church. That is not a normal kind of forgetfulness, such that you want to name a familiar thing and you find it difficult to name that, and then you are only just explaining what that thing is.

0: As time goes on, aside from lame finding difficult, then they start having problem with understanding complex conversation. Such that because they won't be able to retain that, and then complex conversation becomes an issue, and then having to be able to carry out a simple arithmetic or usage of what they already know how to use, as simple as usage of phone. Someone who already knows how to use phone may not be able to even navigate the use of phone. And then also someone who also understand finances, like this, identifying different types of naira notes, may not be able to identify such. So that's not normal aging.
1: It's not normal forgetfulness.
0: Yeah, so people who age and have senile forgetfulness are still able to identify things, are still able to carry out simple arithmetics if they are knowledgeable enough, are still able to use things that they used before. They might put it somewhere and not know, remember where they put it, but they can eventually find it. So those are the...
1: That's normal aging.
0: So that's normal aging. But for some... So the forgetfulness of someone with dementia is what I have highlighted. Okay. And then it now becomes something that is worrisome to the person.
1: Okay.
0: Someone who is forgetting things too frequently, we say, why am I forgetting? And oftentimes they will say, am I getting old? But it's not... It becomes something sinister, and people around you also are beginning to say that you often forget things, or you often repeat things like repetition of words. You said it before, but you said it, and then you repeat it again and again. Then people will start noticing something is wrong, and those are the differences.
1: So are there something that we can call the early warning signs for dementia, and what families can look out for, or an individual can begin to, you know, pick and say, this may be the thing, or so I can go check.
0: Yes.
1: And are there tests to check whether memories are getting lost?
0: Yeah, so having to be able to identify the symptoms of dementia, of course, by the time the symptoms occur, you can say that the disease had really gone deep. So having to be able to identify those symptoms early, like word finding difficulty that I mentioned, repetition, apathy, not wanting to be active again, or losing interest in things you normally enjoy, and then also when you start forgetting faces or names of familiar people, like your child or your husband that you've lived with for a long time. And then when you start repeating things and they tell you, but we discussed this before, I never remember that you did discuss that. And as in important events or recent events, and you couldn't even remember that it ever happened. So those are signs that one needs to quickly seek help for, before it gets to conditions where one will be able to not be able to find their way back home, losing their ways on the usual path. Normally, and in those cases, we find people who get lost, and lost then.
1: They just go somewhere and you don't even know where.
0: And then they say they are looking for this kind of this person. So before it gets to that point where also behavior sets in and someone can go out, for instance, someone who is very prim and proper outside to dress in an awkward way, and people won't, what's going on here? They can wear different slippers, wear different top and pants. That's it, may be a car but different color. So those are the things that something is wrong here, and they are not even minding, not that they are not aware of that these have changed over time. So when people start noticing that, they should not attribute it to aging. They should know, and then there's this the person is getting old. That's why he's behaving like a child. Getting old shouldn't make you to behave like a child. Those are the things that one needs to look out for, and then be able to.
1: So, families will need to be able to look out for these older persons at home or around them.

0: to begin to see, to understand whether there are these signs there. However, I want to know, are there tests that one can subject older people to?
1: Yes, we have memory clinics. And one of those centers is at Chief Tony Anini Geriatric Center at University College Hospital for older adults, those who are 60 and above. And then if you notice, if you are worried about your memory, declining your memory, there are tests that can be done to screen objectively that, there's a problem here. Mm. Those tests test different domains of cognition. They test your memory, they test your attention, they test your executive function. They even test language because somebody cannot have conversation problem, may develop problem with understanding complex conversation, engaging. So the tests also look at how you are able to navigate your way around your city. So all those, and then when we find one or two or more decline in these different domains that we have tested, then we can say, there's a problem here.
0: Yeah.
1: And then this person needs to be taken care of.
0: Are there treatment?
1: Of course, there are treatments for dementia, and there are more treatments now that actually stopping the progression of the disease in tracts, though it's still at advanced stage, but not within our reach in low and middle income country at the moment. But of course, there are treatments for it. We have both the pharmacological and non-pharmacological ways of managing these people, and they could get better.
0: All right. And now I want to look at causes and risk factors. I like to know if there are lifestyle, you know, that we adopt that could predispose us to this thing.
1: Oh,
0: however, before you go into that, you kept mentioning plaques in the brain.
1: Yes.
0: Plaques in the brain. What causes plaques in the brain?
1: Okay, that might be a little scientific. The cells in the brain are made up of proteins, and these proteins work within certain environment to stay fluidy and then to be able to function better. However, we notice that there is a problem of folding of those proteins in the cells, especially these neurons, within the neurons, such that they now form tangles, and then continuous formation of those tangles, because there's a problem of unfolding, like I mentioned, the protein folds in the neurons. But when, as a result of this misfolding of this protein, it forms tangles,
0: okay,
1: such that it kind of have difficulty dissolving. So it forms something like more of solid tangling within the brain. It's just like you having, you remember the usual case sets we normally have.
0: I remember that then.
1: And you know the round, so it's
0: smooth.
1: But when you try to bring it out and take it back in, and it gets tangled, and it starts turning it in,
0: it becomes difficult.
1: Exactly. That's just a typical example of how that thing works, and then it can clumps together, and then we can't use it, you can't play it anymore.
0: Destroyed.
1: Exactly. So that is the formation of that plaque, and that is just one mechanism in a type of dementia that is the commonest, the Alzheimer's dementia.
0: Now, are there things that we're doing? You know, something, I heard you mention alcohol, I did mention nutritional deficiencies. Are there things that we're doing to ourselves, you know, that could predispose us to it as we're living as a young people right now before we get to that age?
1: Yes. We have risk factors. And these risk factors are highly modifiable, and if and when we are able to abide by the way to avoid or mitigate those risk factors, we will be reducing the risk of dementia by 45%. So that's very huge, and that has a lot of implication for health prevention. So of course the number one is aging. We can't do anything about that, but it's important that we age well. Other risk factors are hypertension. If uncontrolled hypertension, if you don't control your hypertension, this can cause changes in the formation of this protein in the brain, aside from the fact that it can cause stroke or cause heart disease and everything. So also diabetes, uncontrolled diabetes is a risk factor. Uncontrolled cholesterol is a risk factor. Uncontrolled depression, someone who develops depression and is not, low education is a risk factor.
0: What do you mean?
1: Yes, we say people who have less than 10 years of education are at higher risk of developing dementia.
0: Because they do not deploy the brain.
1: They've not actively, so not being able to actively utilize the brain to develop their logic. So low education is a risk factor. Isolation is a risk factor. I like my personal space. I just want to be alone. When it becomes so much, it's a risk factor. So also, what is even more scary is hearing difficulties is a risk factor. When people have hearing difficulties, visual abnormalities, all these are risk factors. Lack of exercise, and also smoking, alcohol, and also use of excitatory medications, drugs, also all these are risk factors. Hair pollution is a risk factor.
0: Constant exposure.
1: Yes, to environmental toxins that goes to the brain. All this can actually, so combination of this can make one to develop dementia down the line. But like I said, majority of them are modifiable, and being able to mitigate against them reduces the risk by 50%.
0: So what you're saying is that we have some level of control on how we are predisposed to dementia.
1: Exactly.
0: And so when we cut down the exposure to some of these things, or monitor our blood pressure, you know, all the time.
1: Stress level, lack of sleep, poor sleep is a risk factor.
0: And socializing.
1: Socializing, those are the things. Controlling hypertension, diabetes, cholesterol. Stop smoking and reducing alcohol to the BRS minimum, all these. And then avoiding high frequency sound that can disturb hearing, because all these are also risk factors.
0: So how about sleeping?
1: Lack of sleep, not sleeping well enough. Because sleep helps the brain to relax and also to store in memories. But if you don't sleep, and so the storage is impaired, and then it will affect.
0: Is there credible evidence that head injuries, maybe accident or something, could in the future set one to dementia?
1: Yes, there is. We are looking at traumatic brain injury as a risk factor, because that could also lead to misfolding of this protein. Like we have boxers who continually hit their brain, their head. So they call it dementia pugilistic. So there's a word for it that also can make people to have cognitive impairment.
0: Now I want to come to the issue around the treatment and this mentioning about stigma and the help. But let's start from if someone suspects that a relative is showing signs of dementia, who should I go to? What kind of professional help can I seek?
1: Yes, if you have a relative who is forgetting things, whose behavior has changed from what you used to know, and then who talk out of points, and then who can find their way within the house as well as in their environment, and who become loquacious or withdrawn. So all this, the most important thing is to seek help. And the specialists that really take care of these conditions are neurologists, psychiatrists, geriatricians. They are exposed to older adults and they've seen a lot of this. And then they'll be able to manage. It's a multidisciplinary care approach that we often because not only will a psychiatrist or a geriatrician or a neurologist to see, we also need family support. So we need the social service, the social worker to be able to work. We need the psychometricians to also be able to objectively measure the level of the decline at every point in time. And we need the nurses. We need also the family to be on top of the game. We need legal people. Because we've seen a lot of abuse, financial abuse, from families of those who have this condition. And so we need legal people as well as police so that those who wander away can be able to bring them back home to their families.
0: Okay. The issue around cure is quite important for us to talk about. You said that we need to have a multidisciplinary approach to it, but is it really curable?
1: If you asked me this 5 years ago, I would say no, it's not curable. But right now, we are beginning to developing newer drugs that can reverse
0: or slow progression.
1: Reverse detangling. But they are still very new. It's still in process and it's still very expensive. We are having in different stages of production and then checking at this point, and they are very promising. So that is at that stage, science is at. But for us here in this part of the world, we will say it's manageable, such that, and we have medications and ways that we can treat. I used to describe it like a car without a brake. We reach a downslope faster than a car with a brake. So those medications and interventions we introduce are like brakes. So at least it breaks to reduce decline. So it's manageable at this point. But I know that in the next few years, we'll be talking about cure.
0: Okay, so what kind of stigma have you encountered that these people suffer?
1: We've seen a lot. And I tell you, even the one that is most painful is that families of persons living with dementia are number one abusers of these people.
0: It's sad.
1: It's sad. One, they feel embarrassed. There's a knowledge gap. They don't understand what is going on. And there's a lot of burden of care on the family, which also strain their finances. So oftentimes we've seen cases where families don't want their older adults to be seen as misbehaving, and they lock them behind doors, and they don't want them to go out. So I don't want to be looking for one old person, and they lock them. And that's an inhumane treatment of one's parents. So lock them behind doors or make jest of them or shush them up that you are not saying this time around. But in places where knowledge gap is very deep, they start alluding those symptoms to spiritual problems. Like somebody is confessing, is perhaps maybe they are hallucinating. So they start saying that they are beginning to see people that they've harmed in the past. So they tag some of them as witches. And then they tag some of them as having mental health problems. And so these are the stigma that, and in some cases, we've heard cases of bodily harm and where mob lynch people to death. A case of recently that I checked, they said one old woman in the East killed three people and they brought her to the shrine to confess and all that. So these are all the stigmas that we've seen people living with dementia experience day to day.
0: Now, when people claim that a particular herb, supplement or traditional remedies are available for treating or reversing this, how should we respond to that?
1: Unfortunately, we haven't seen any herbs that work for reversal of dementia. You know, there's something they call ogunsoye, and they kind of concoct a lot of things together, but usually they direct it to young people for them to be sharp. At school. But then I haven't seen any herbs, and I haven't seen anyone who I've not even seen any anecdotal evidence of a particular herb working for the brain or for the dementia. So whatever claim anybody is having, it's not strong enough for us to medically rely on such. Of course, in China, there's something we call Ginkgo biloba. It's a root that they believe that helps, but still it has no scientific significance for us to say that this really
0: works. This is just an aside. I had a friend who say I have one ogunsoye, you know, something like that for you. And when he says to me, and he jokingly says, I forgot it to where I kept it. I said, where you see?
1: Yeah, you need it.
0: So I said, where you see? You're drinking.
1: You drink it, exactly.
0: you so, drink it. Where you found it?
1: Yes.
0: Just drink it because you need it more.
1: Exactly.
0: That's a joke, actually.
1: Now, exactly.
0: So I want to talk about caring for a person living with dementia.
1: Okay.
0: And in this part, I want us to look at how family members should communicate with someone who has dementia. I heard you say something like, you know, we reduce their dignity. Some people talk down on them, they shush them. So how should we relate with them?
1: The unfortunate part is that anybody can have dementia. Anybody. We've seen professors, we've seen permanent secretary, we've seen, so anybody can have dementia. So the question is, so how families can help is to empathize with someone living with it. It could be you on the other side of the table when time comes. So empathy, having an understanding. Because we've seen someone who goes to toilet and forget to clean up and then come sit down and then the children just shout on, why are you like this? And you know, that kind of a thing, and the way they talk to them. So having empathy, showing love is really, really needed, even by the family. I know it's a lot.
0: Because it depends on the family members.
1: And there's
0: now
1: even the financial strain. So, but then having to see that this person I'm seeing in front of me was once a vibrant, happy-go-lucky, wonderful, kind, or whatever they had to you, you've been able to create some memories with them growing up, and then now they couldn't retain this memory any longer. So being empathetic towards them and showing love will go a long way, and then helping them to seek appropriate help also will really, really, really help.
0: Okay, so I wanted to quickly, before I move from here, I want to quickly tell us common mistakes that caregivers, you know, make, even when their intentions are good in helping people with dementia.
1: Yeah, common mistake they make is one, locking them behind doors.
0: That's cruel.
1: Their intention is, I don't want them to get lost. But sitting them and asking them not to go out. So that's a common mistake we often see. So please tell their children, go and lock the gates. Okay. So I think that's the commonest that we've seen. And then, so that's I feel that's an encroachment on their humanity and dignity. so that's one, that's the commonest mistake I've seen families. But when they have understanding, they kind of open to learning along the line. There's no fixed way to treating someone better. Just treat the person better and be kind to your loved ones.
0: Okay. Yes. If you want to advise us generally as people, particularly when it comes to the culture, the stigma and the healthcare of the older people, what are the things that you have come to understand in your research, you know, about how we should deal with this thing as a people generally?
1: Dementia is not a singular person's disease. It's a family disease, it's a community disease, it's a nation's disease. So it's important to have a community that accepts that these diseases are common or is getting commoner, and then seeking knowledge and seeking help.
0: I love that part, seeking knowledge
1: and seeking help. Part of the help we are doing is we are asking people to join the dementia study at the University College of Hospital College of Medicine. We are looking at how we can help people have better understanding, and then also looking at other blood changes in their system that we can identify now for all that. So also we are looking at people, because dementia can also run in families. We've seen that, yes. If one of your parents is have dementia, you are at 50% risk of developing that dementia. So we having to be able to identify families. So we are actually doing a study to look at one or two more persons within the families with dementia. Is this genetic? So that is one aspect that we are doing at this point. So it's important that people seek knowledge and seek help. And one of the why we are here is to help them seek help and then signpost them to where things are being done at this moment right now in Nigeria.
0: Are there some things you're doing right now to help us?
1: Yes, that's the study that I just mentioned. So it's called the Origin Study. What we are looking at, are there genetic predisposition? Because two people can be 90 years and above,
0: and they act differently.
1: So are there genetic disposition? See somebody who is 80 and is still very cognitively good, and somebody who is 70 cannot even, are already dependent on family. So we're already looking at, is there a genetic disposition to this? So we are looking at that study by studying families of those. So we are saying, if you know someone, or if you have someone who is having cognitive problem, memory problem, behavioral problem in their old age, and you should come to the University College of Hospital Ibadan, specifically Chiftonian in Geriatric Center, and ask for the dementia study program, and then we'll be able to get you in.
0: Is it very expensive to
1: see? It's completely free. For this period of this study, it's completely free. Assessing your memory, we are going to help you to assess your memory.
0: So I can bring my parents.
1: Yes, so you have free cognitive tests. And then if we know that there's a problem, we can also do a brain imaging for you. So you have free MRI, brain MRI done. Also, we'll take your blood and say, okay, you have blood signs of this dementia. So it's free. And then also, we can, so it's at no cost at all to anyone who wants to. So you can actually test your memory for free once you come to the into this study.
0: Okay. Is there a phone number we can call?
1: Yes. So if you are interested, the number to call is 080-67-792-783. I repeat again, 080-67-792-783 or 090-27-428-912 or 090-27-428-912 and lastly 080-30-655-443.
0: 080-30-655-443. So these are the numbers to call. Please call these numbers and get your parents, your older relatives tested. I mean, this is something that's an opportunity that you need to latch on to. I think we have done well with these. Are there things you want to say to round off?
1: Yeah, so I'll let people know that whatever you do in your youthful age have a cumulative effect on when you go older. So dementia doesn't start at old age. It starts when you are younger, and things you do could affect your brain. So protect your brain at all costs by living right and living well.
0: Protect your brain at all costs by living right and living well. I mean, yes. I love that. So that's it on this program today. I'd like to thank Dr. Temitope Farumbi, who is a consultant neurologist, University College Hospital, Ibadan. Ma'am, thank you for coming.
1: Thank you for having me.
0: And we appreciate your time and your contribution to our health. And we thank you for what you are doing.
1: Thank you so much.
0: We appreciate your work. That's it on the program this evening. That's Insight. My name is Oluwaseun Omoakinola. And what we wanted to take away is what you've heard Dr. Farumbi exemplified today, that you should protect your brain and you should treat people who are living with dementia with dignity, with love, with empathy. And she told us that we need to understand and seek knowledge. And that's why this program came on air. I thank you for listening. 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Good evening and have a wonderful Sunday.
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4: 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Oh. 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
5: 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Share, learn,

For the same people who believe in companionship, who believe in the institution of marriage, one of the goals is to find someone that they can continuously build a life with, somebody that is committed to falling in love over and over again and being able to continuously build the future that they want together. Amazing song right there, Jenny Drew, Best Part. I trust that you enjoyed that. 4 minutes gone past five, and of course you're listening to Splash 105.5. How has your Sunday been? I trust that it has been good and your day is going well. It is the second Sunday actually in the month of October in the year 2026, and I say welcome to Family Matters. I am Ibukunluwa Olagunju, but you can call me Oma Jiwa. In case you're listening to Family Matters for the first time, it's not just a show. Every Sunday by 5 p.m., we come for this family meeting. Yes, it is a family meeting. We rub minds together, and whoever's come to the fore, we let that person know how best we think they can handle whatever situation that they have found themselves in. And today, we're going to be doing just that. We have this issue from this 32-year-old lady who is in a certain dilemma, and she is counting on us this evening to be able to help her out and let her know from the wealth of experience of the family members that we have, how best she can handle the situation that she has found herself in. And like I do say, when we start dissecting the issue for the first segment of the show, layers after layers, in between all of that, no matter the time during the show, you can call in if you have an issue, if you have a dilemma, if you have something that is bothering you, or you can call in and we can be there for you and, you know, proffer solutions, whatever it may be. Because like I do say, help is readily available. All you have to do is speak up. So when you call in and you're trying to pour out your mind or to seek, you know, help or advice, just say you have anonymous confession. Once you say you have anonymous confession, I know not to ask for your name or where you're calling from, because I don't need that. I just wanted to know that you have a family here every Sunday by 5 p.m. I am Ibukunluwa Olagunju, but you can call me Oma Jiwa. I'm live on Facebook, Splash FM 105.5 Ibadan. The full story is already right there as usual. You can get to go through the issue by yourself in case you'd like to read it by yourself. We're checking out the issue of this lady. We're saying that her boyfriend earns 100,000 naira a month and wants them to get married. And she's questioning if she's being unreasonable. Yes, you're listening right now. Would you say that 100,000 naira is enough to cater for your home as a husband in the year 2026? Is this lady just being unreasonable, or is she right that 100,000 naira is not enough for a man to say he earns and then say, I want to get married? What are your thoughts this evening? The studio lines will be open real soon, but let's get to the issue because of our time. This woman is saying that her boyfriend earns 100,000 naira a month and wants them to get married. And she's saying, is she being unreasonable? She's saying that she and her boyfriend have been dating for about a year, and the guy is already talking about marriage. She says she loves him so much, but she doesn't think they are ready for that. She says that he earns 100,000 naira a month, while he earns 90,000 naira a month. The guy stays in a room self-con in Akwete, while she stays with her parent. She says that she tries to make the guy see why they should wait till they both get a better job, but the guy insists that they can make it work and that divine blessings come with marriage. She's saying that even as boyfriend and girlfriend, she sometimes feels he cannot do as much for her as she would like because of his financial situation, but she has just been an understanding lady. The guy insists that he wants to get married, whether or not he gets another job. He's saying that every married couple starts somewhere, and that if she's not ready, he can find someone who is. She now has a lot of questions. Why would he say that to her? She's saying that she knows that he's 37 and she's 32, but why isn't he in so much hurry to get married? Could there be more to this? Is she being unreasonable? Is 100,000 naira salary enough to cater for a home in 2026? She's saying that she loves him, but she doesn't want to start a family, only to end up struggling and suffering. Should she agree to marry him and hope for the best, or just let him go? Will she please
advisor. And that's the issue that we're checking out this evening. What are your thoughts? The studio lines are open, 0706-949-3000. 0706-949-3000. Or you call 0809-155-1055. 0809-155-1055. And you can say, I'm going to say, ọrẹkùnrin òun láwọn tí jọ ń ṣe wọléwọ̀de láti bíi ọdún kan ó lọ́dẹ̀ tí ń bá òun sọ̀rọ̀ pé káwọn máa ṣètò báwọn ṣe máa ṣègbéyàwó ó lóun nífẹ̀ẹ́ gidi gan àmọ́ òun ò rò 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

0: that if she's not ready, he can find someone else who is actually ready. What are your thoughts about the issue this evening? You can join the conversation through the studio lines or through the Facebook page. We're live right there. You know, like I do say, some issues might appear simple, but there are usually layers to such issues. And talking about this particular one that we're checking out this evening, a man that's already talking about marriage about a year into a relationship. For me, that kind of man poses as a man that must have been dating to marry in the first instance. He must have presumed or made to believe that it wasn't a serious committed relationship. But how this lady spoke and the reasons that she stated for being skeptical for me seems to have been there before they even started the relationship in itself. And that is the man's financial strength. And that leads me to questioning, does this then point to the relationship probably not being clearly defined from the get-go, or was one of the people involved deceiving the other, or them actually not being on the same page? That's the first angle that poked to me when it comes to this issue. But of course, there are still more layers to peel on the show this evening. 0706-949-3000 or 0809-155-1055. What angle can you see the issue that we're checking out this evening from? Ajimati Sunday Michael on Facebook says, my marriage experience is now 37 years. One of the unpredictable institutions in life is marriage. Some 2 plus 2 in most cases can give you 99, even 1. So as a father, I would tell you to follow your instincts. My dear, better truth, don't follow anyone's advice because you will be left alone when the decision is taken. Hello, good evening. Okay, I lost that. Please try to call back. Shitu Okoyemi says, well, in my opinion, you're being unreasonable, especially in Nigeria of today. However, while waiting... Okay, so you're not being unreasonable, especially in Nigeria of today. However, while waiting for better jobs, it's a good idea. The question is, how soon will those jobs come? Also, remember that as your income increases, your standard of living may increase too, unless you both are financially disciplined. Hello, good evening.
1: Hello, good evening.
0: Okay, what's going on? You can call 0809-155-1055 instead. 0809-155-1055. Or you call 0701-447-5770. What are your thoughts? Then Shuto Okoyemi continued and said, as far as I'm concerned, marriage is not necessarily about how much you earn, but about being responsible, supportive, and willing to build together. If you both understand your financial reality, can manage your expectations, and are ready to cut your coat according to cloth, you may be able to make it work. That said, love and faith should go hand in hand in proper planning, mutual understanding, and realistic expectation. I mean, I was talking about the first angle that poked for me. And then after that, for me, is the main question that this lady asked. Can 100,000 naira be enough to cater for a home in 2026 as a husband? Should a man who earns 100,000 naira be thinking of getting married in 2026, even if he's 37 and claims that he's ready to get married? And don't let us forget that in this context that we're checking out this evening, this lady is saying that this man earns 100,000 naira, she earns 90,000. The man that earns 100,000 stays in a room self-con. And I even including where the place is, which is Akwete. I'm thinking there's a possibility to the meaning in itself, but we'll come back to that.
2: Good evening.
0: Hello, good evening. Good evening, my brother.
2: Yeah, this is Kayode calling from Amzogo.
0: Welcome, Kayode.
2: I think the lady here is not being realistic, at the same time not being fair to the guy here. She is 32 years, the guy is 37 years. Age is not on their sides, both of them together, you know. She's already getting of age. She's even above age. The guy in question is almost getting to 40. And she said they met a year ago. That means right from the go, the guy has probably made his intention known to her. But she's more focused on their financial standing rather than seeing the future. Now, before making decisions about in this kind of situation, because there are several indices that will determine whether to say yes or no, or to go ahead with the marriage. The first thing is, what is this guy ambitious? Is he making plans? No. Is he making, no, is he taking steps that will take him out of, would that probably increase his income as time goes on?
3: Mm-hmm.
2: That's one. Two, is he a responsible guy? Is he someone that can be trusted? Someone with integrity? Is he someone that has the fear of God? Now, is he not a lazy man? Is he hardworking? Because no condition is permanent in life. A guy might be earning 500,000 today and
0: lose the job.
2: And yes, and lose his job. We've seen cases like that when a man was working in a bank and he lost his job just 2 weeks after wedding.
3: Mm-hmm.
2: And we've seen cases where accidents happened and the whole thing just snowed. So it's not a function of how much he is earning now. It's a function of what are his prospects. No. And besides, she's focusing on saying the man is earning 100,000 naira. Rather than she's not even putting her own income into the contest now.
0: Rather than 190 would come into her home.
2: Exactly. So she's saying 100,000. That means that she's only focusing on what the guy is earning, not what they are both earning. And if it is what they are both earning, it is enough for them to start with. Even if it is what the man is earning alone, they can actually live within their means, and with time, things will get better.
3: Mm-hmm.
2: But if she keeps focusing on the financial aspect, I'm sorry for her. She may never get married at all.
3: Mm-hmm.
2: Because from the look of things, from this content, from what you just presented, it seems the lady here seems to be materialistic.
3: Mm-hmm.
2: And she's saying the guy is not able to get her some things. So that means she's materialistic in her thinking. She's more focused on what a man can get for her, not what she can also add to the relationship.
3: Mm-hmm.
2: Not what the value she can add into their coming together. So she's not really focusing on that. She's focusing on what the guy can give her. And that is for me, is even a red flag on its own. It's a sign that she's not ready to support the guy in question. She is all about what the guy can bring for. Yes, the guy is living in a room, self-contained for now. Yes, we know. Whatever his situation may be for now, that situation is not permanent.
3: Mm-hmm.
2: However, also, we cannot guarantee what will happen in the future. It's if you know, every relationship is a risk.
0: Yeah.
2: It's a risk. So the things may get better, things may get worse, but what really matters is do they really have each other?
3: Mm-hmm.
2: Do they have each other's back?
3: Mm-hmm.
2: And would they be there for each other?
3: Mm-hmm.
2: You know, in my own context, I married when I was only 24,000 naira. And my wife was not even working, she was just out of school.
0: This was what year?
2: That's 2012.
0: Okay.
2: So, and at that time, then even that 24,000 was nothing to write home about. But we both just agreed that okay, we want to get married. This is the situation, and to the glory of God, we are, you know, over getting at least more than 14 years in marriage now, and we are better. We are far better than what we, you know, who we were then and where we were then. We have moved far ahead from that era. So she just, the both of them should have each other's back. She should give him her support. She should not see her own money as her own money. She should see it as the family's money. Then both of them can collaborate together and they can work on how to, you know, make things better for both of them. They can actually get married on that. And I pray the Lord will help them make their future better.
0: I got that, my brother. I got that. Thank you so much, Kayode.
2: I appreciate
0: that. I'm so sure she heard that. Hello, good evening.
4: Hello, my sister. How are you?
0: I'm good, my brother. How are you doing?
4: Are you?
0: I'm fine.
4: Fine, Andy. Happy Sunday.
0: We should the same.
4: Look.
0: I'm trying not to guess wrong. You didn't tell me your name.
4: Simon from Oluyole.
0: Welcome, Simon.
4: Sorry. So, the point here is, ladies have a way of studying the men and know if a man is, he has a perspective. I mean, You see a lady going for a man sometimes, and you kind of wonder, what would this girl find in this man? No, it's because she noticed that he's hardworking, he's eager, he's hungry. She can know. I think it's part of one of the discerning spirits that God gives to the woman, to identify men who can actually make it in life, even if it is tough now. So the question I'm going to ask this lady is that, you study your boyfriend, did he fall into that particular category? Is he hungry, or is okay with that 100,000 naira and he's just pretending that he hasn't got a job yet? I mean, another job, as he said. But if what I thought first is the options, which means it's hungry. go ahead and manage and go ahead with that proposal and go marry to him. But if it is the one that lay back, that don't believe that what God says is what God says, I will say the choice is yours at the end of the day. But we can only advise, but the mission is yours. I'm not going to acquire names over these types of things. It's not serious, she's blah, blah, blah, blah. No, she knows what she's talking about. So it's easy to just write a few words and send it to her. But she has to think deeply about it. So at the end of the day, you are going to lay your cross, I mean, lay your bed, and you are going to sleep on it. Best of luck.
0: Thank you. Thank you. Thank you so much, my brother. 0706-949-3000. 0706-949-3000. Or you call 0809-155-1055. What are your thoughts this evening? Hello.
3: Hello. Good evening.
0: Good evening.
3: Yeah. My name is Daddy Akiade.
0: Welcome, Daddy Akiade.
3: Yes, ma'am. I wanted to support that lady because you can't neglect the role of the money in the marriage. The role that the money play in the marriage is very, very important. So now I want to advise him that to sit the man down. Both all of them should think what they can do to at least to add to their salary, because he will not, things will not continue to go the way the man is thinking. To me, the man is taught that there's no age on his side, there's no time on his side again, because he's around 37. Before he know what happened, he's already getting to 40, and he know that the time is going. But for she, I want to advise her that both him and the man should sit down and thinking what are worth. Even though if we call them for the man to go and learn something. Because by the time that they enter the marriage, number one, the money is not enough for both all of them to spend one. And if the pregnancy coming and the woman gave birth, then it's only the man that will able to continue that job. The woman will not make it, or the woman may not be able to provide the money again. So what the woman is saying, I support it all. Whether the man forget that the lady have his family that we care for, even though the man too, he may have a sibling that they and the mother too and the father that we care for. So marriage is not something you just run to because the time is gone on your behalf. If she say, if the man said they want to leave the lady, the lady is better to allow him to go. Because if he went for that marriage because the man said he want to leave him, by the time that he need the money, he has the man first, second time, at the end of the day, divorce will still come in. So something that you cannot finish, don't even start it. Call the man, say, let both all of you sat down. What can we do to improve our income? Both of you choose like a 1 month, 2 months, then at the end of the day, come to the table, drop what you are bringing, and both all of you, and you plan saving towards it, and you execute that business before you even start marriage. When you now see how that business will yield, then you can now go for the marriage. That's what I wanted to advise that lady.
0: All right. Thank you so much for that. Appreciate that. 0706-949-3000 or your call is 0809-155-1055. I mean, looking at how much they earn and the kind of lifestyle, how they are able to maintain their lives currently, the woman is saying that she earns 90,000. She stays with her parents. That means she's not able to confront some financial implications like maybe the rent, the feeding, among other things. But when they come together as a couple, they would have to handle that. The man is saying that he stays in a room self-con in Akwete, and that would lead me to the question, would it be wrong for a couple to start a life in a room self-con in Akwete? And I keep saying Akwete because For the lady to have mentioned it in this whole conversation and kept on emphasizing it, for me, it demonstrates how vital it might be to the issue that she has when it comes to getting married or not getting married in itself. It should be unreasonable as someone who earns 90K to have a problem marrying this kind of man that we're talking about, these people. Akwete people, are we missing something? Tell us this evening, 0706-949-3000. Hello, good evening.
5: Hello,
0: Ekura Leo. 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
5: Miriam
0: Ojo lati bo. Miriam Ojo wo mo gbo yin.
5: E seun. Wo ma so pe age is the number. Age is the number. Especially fun obinrin ta ba wo oye na ojo ti lo lori tawon na ta ti tun oko oye na de ni pe o ti fe pe forty ni ba ni advice mi ran ti e yi pe ton fe ra won lo to ibere marriage o ma n le koko to ba de ya o ma pada ro na ni ti won fe ra won kan wa wo bayi kan ma fi owo to won po nkan ti o do a pada se po.
0: All right. E se pupo. Won ni nkan ti o to a pada seku ibi kan ni lokolaya ti man bere. Kini iroyin ni poro ta yin o. And the ladies insisting that they should wait. But I can't but think about this wait. You know how you say, oh, let's wait for a particular period of time because we're expecting something, or you get what I mean? But when it comes to this dynamic, this wait has no deadline in itself. And as much as people talk about how you can rush certain things, you let certain things happen, one of the things that the last caller touched on that I liked is the fact that it's not just the man that is so particular about his age, or that conventionally you would say is getting closer to being old. I'm trying to look for a polite way or a diplomatic way to put it. It's almost 40, he's 37, and the lady is 32. Then the man says that every married couple starts somewhere and that marriage brings divine blessings in itself. Is that even true in itself? Because this is not the first time, he's not the first man or the first human that will say, oh, marriage come with divine blessings. Just the way they say, oh, when you give birth to children, children come with divine blessings as well. Don't think about it too much. Just give birth to children. Would this be wise in itself, or would this be them setting themselves up for failure at the very get-go? What are your thoughts? Hello, good evening. Good evening, my brother.
6: Good evening. Yeah. Let me start with this.
0: Is this Bolaji?
6: True life. Yes. Welcome. True life experience of a very close friend of mine. They both just finished their NYSC then, and the wife was teaching in a private primary school, and this guy was just living in one room with, you know, this student mattress, the small one, and he was working as, because there was no job. He too was teaching in a secondary school, private secondary school, and they were paying them peanuts, and he was just a church secretary. They got married. I remember vividly. They did not even cook rice. There was nothing like rice. It was just biscuit and mineral. It was among just the few church members. And one of our friends went to visit them one day, entered the one room, and told me, I said, Kai, this guy is a wicked guy. Waiting if he take this girl, when go make this girl marry him. Say, now, he said, if you see the one room, see one corner where they put their pot. Now, they are first daughter is already, she's presently serving now. She's a copper. This guy, anytime he wants to travel from any part of the state, most times, maybe like in the north, he takes flight. The wife owns a car. They are doing beautifully well. Now, why did I share this story? Everything boils down to the hands of this particular lady. If she feels she doesn't have the momentum to build a home, that's got nothing to do with how much is the guy earning. Is the guy working? Yes. If she's got the momentum that they can build together, they can. But if at this point she's catching cold, expecting enough Benjamins before they can go ahead, telling the guy that they should wait. Wait for what now? How long now? Is it that they are sure that tomorrow will be better? We all know tomorrow will be better. But there are days you don't despise your days of little beginning. So all I'm just trying to say is the ball is in her court. If she can't, she shouldn't. She should be waiting for that guy that has enough big pockets to get married to. Because from every indication, it's either she's not really, really down with the guy. Because she's down with the guy, I know the power of females, women. You guys have this power. If you believe in somebody, you join him, that dream can come to life. So if she doesn't really believe in the guy, if she's not really down with the guy, she shouldn't go ahead. Because I know if she's really down with the guy, that's got nothing to do with his payslip, as long as it's working.
0: Okay.
6: So if she has this fear,
0: okay,
6: she should not just go into it, because she won't bring out the best.
0: Mm-hmm. I got that. Thank you so much, Bolaji. I'm so sure that she heard that as well. What are your thoughts about the issue? Hello, good evening.
7: Good evening, Omajua.
0: Good evening, my brother.
7: Yeah, thank you. How's your weekend?
0: It's been good. And yours?
7: All right, so I would like to follow Kayode and Bolaji.
0: Who am I speaking with?
7: Okay, Ayodele.
0: Okay, welcome.
7: Yeah. You see, ladies have to be more understanding. We all started somewhere. I can use myself as an example. I started very small, I do as a graduate. But today, we are where we are, in our own house, least. So, marriage is a risk. Even if you start big, it doesn't mean it can end well. It all depends on how you are managing your resources. Does the guy have a job? Is he responsible? Those should be your main decision to work on. Once you know the guy has a job, one, and the guy is hardworking, things will get better. I don't think he should be waiting. Waiting for what? I think the guy just taking the right decision. If you are ready, or if you are not ready, I move on. So I support the guy.
0: Right.
7: If she's waiting, she can wait for the big guy to come.
0: Right.
7: Let the guy go and look for somebody that can start with him and move forward.
0: All right.
7: That's my advice.
0: Thank you so much, Ayodele. 0706949 3000, or you call 0809155 1055. One angle that I was thinking of is this lady seems to be comfortable with the idea of being entitled to what this man earns to some degree. We're not talking about that, because one thing that she said was that even now, as they're dating, as boyfriend and girlfriend, there are some things that she said she feels the man should be able to do for her, but the man is not able to do because of his financial capacity. So a woman that has the mindset of that, that has that kind of mindset, that kind of mind posture, will she even feel like the man will be able to do enough if they then get married on the same salary that is currently on, that she's saying that because of the financial situation is not able to provide certain things for her? What are your thoughts? Let's go on this commercial break. When we come back, I'll take more calls. And of course, there are still many more angles for us to dissect.
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0: 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You're still listening to Family Matters on Splash 105.5. I am Ebukun Lua Olakunji, but you can call me Oma Jua. The studio lines are still open, and of course, I'm still live on Facebook, Splash FM 105.5 Ibadan. In case you just tuned in, the first story, the issue that we're checking out this evening is right there. We're checking out the issue of this woman who is saying that her boyfriend earns 100,000 naira a month and wants them to get married. He stays in a room self-con in Akwete, and while she stays with her parent, she earns 90,000 naira, and she's telling the man that both are not ready for marriage and that they should chill till they get a better job. The man is saying that he's not waiting. He wants to get married, whether or not he gets another job. And he's saying that if she's not ready to get married, there would be another person that would be ready to get married. And that has left her with a lot of questions. What are your thoughts this evening? Hello, good evening.
24: Good evening, madam.
0: Good evening, sir.
24: Thank you. This is Pastor Dr. Joseph.
0: Welcome.
24: I'm calling from Olamshego, Onara.
0: Welcome, Pastor.
24: I want to share a little bit the experience of my own personal journey. Actually, it is this. I got married to my wife when I had nothing, absolutely nothing. As a pastor in the village, back in Edo State, my salary was just 2,500 naira.
0: In what year are we talking about?
24: I'm talking about 2004.
0: Okay.
24: That was back in Edo State, Mission of God Christian. So when I got married to my wife, we had nothing, absolutely nothing. I had just one little student phone on the ground. You know, these small things that single pastors use just to port, nothing, no chair, nothing. But as I talk to you now, to go build a building, we were able to pull through. My first son had just graduated, second daughter is in university. And God has kept us all this way. I want to advise that woman. Eventually, she prayed, and this guy in question is the one God has chosen for her. What the guy is earning now must not be a determining factor. It must not define what the future of the marriage holds. The first thing I would advise her is let her go and pray. And also let the guy also pray. It is just a number. I know the age I was before I got married. So it's just a number. If God eventually has destined both of them to get married, I want to even tell her that the guy is anywhere, and also she's anywhere. Both of them can cooperate together, build a solid home, and God, by their sides, he will definitely succeed. 100,000 naira the man is earning, then as if he's earning 90,000 end of the month. Prayerfully, cooperatively, in agreement, they can build a solid home with that money. Then again, who says God cannot surprise them? Their future could be brighter than this, and he could earn more. So as a pastor, I look at it from the spiritual angle.
0: I got that. Thank you. Thank you so much. God bless you too. Thank you for adding the spiritual angle to it. I'm so sure she had that as well. I'm still live on Facebook. Anthony Ogunwale says, Ekwe to lotu, ki okunrin ye yara wa iyawo ti re siwaju. Arabirin mo nkan ti o fe sugbon ti o yato si ti ore okunrin re. I started my family earning 45k monthly while my wife is earning 0k. We're blessed with two boys, Anthony lati ilu ni Ariwa Ijoba Ibarapa North. Thank you so much. Hello, good evening.
1: Hello, good evening.
0: Good evening, sir.
1: Kingsley from Bashon.
0: Welcome.
1: The date is not ready. I picked my wedding day while I was hunting for a job. I eventually got the job 3 weeks to my wedding. I quit the job almost 2 years into my wedding. I was earning close to 90, and I quit the job, settled for now 30k per month.
0: Why?
1: Okay. You know, when you are frustrated, I was frustrated to the point that I went to ask my CEO, Oga, are you not suspending me again? Because he said he wanted to suspend me. Meanwhile, the job was taking the whole of my time, 8 to 5. Now, the one I went for gave me opportunity to hunt for another one, which is what I'm doing now. So the man should move ahead. The lady is not ready at all.
0: No.
1: He's personal.
0: Sorry, you have a cold?
1: Yeah. She's not seeing herself in that relationship because she didn't even factor in her own 90K. How will you say 190,000 will not do something in this present economy? It is not realistic. Thank you.
0: All right. Thank you so much. He's also saying that the lady seems not to be ready. And, you know, all of this that we've said, I can't but think about the age and time that we're in and how there is the evolution and the changing of the dynamics of relationships. We've heard stories of men in similar instances that will not even give you a heads up. You say you're not ready to marry because you cannot cope with the financial situation. You find the invitation card somewhere to another person. I'm not saying that that is right or that is wrong, but I'm saying it to say that when we have similar instances like that, it's not often that the man gets to give the woman ultimatum and say, okay, you know what? Decide if you're truly not ready, because if you're not ready, there's somebody else that is ready and will be able to work in this dynamic. Now the lady is being presented with these ultimatum in itself, and she has to decide. And one of the things that the lady was saying is that even though the man is 37, she's 32, she doesn't understand why the man is in such a hurry to marry. And I can't but question, does this man seem like a man that is in a hurry to get married like she's claiming, or is just a very practical man? Or could there be more to this man's ultimatum that he has given this lady? What are your thoughts this evening? Hello?
2: Hello, good evening, ma'am.
0: Good evening, sir. What's your name and where are you calling from?
2: My name is Tiflos. I'm calling you from home.
0: Welcome, my brother.
2: And this topic is very sensitive, so I think it was taking
3: very serious. You know, like practically now, what this lady is saying, hello, are you hearing me?
0: I can hear you.
3: What this lady is saying is like opposite of what I'm experiencing presently. Now, that's why I call on the show. Me and my girlfriend now, I propose, I'm about to propose to her this month or next month because about 6 months, she was the one that, because I'm working, so I'm receiving 100,000.
0: Mm-hmm.
3: So when she wanted us to take the relationship to another level, me, I'm still looking at my at what I'm receiving right now, and it's not enough. She is saying we can manage with what I'm receiving, and she too, she's just a teacher in a primary school and collecting stipend. So she was the one telling me that we should just start somewhere. So in this case now, this lady, I just believe that this lady is not really, really into the relationship, because if she's really into the guy, with her own contribution, I think they can build something. They can really build something, because if two of them can come together and become one, they can do something, except if the guy is not her kind of man she wants to settle down with. So me, that is my take.
0: Because my brother, are you there?
3: Yes, I'm listening.
0: Will you be open to saying how old your lady is?
3: Of course, my lady is 27. She's getting to 28.
0: Okay, I got that. Thank you.
3: Thank you.
0: All right. Thank you so much for that. Okay. Appreciate that. My studio manager was asking for the lady's age. That's why I had to ask. But then he also provides insight into mind posture, because some would argue that the age of people, you know, influences the kind of decision that they make, the things that they are open to. So I definitely get why he was curious about the lady's age. Hello, good evening.
4: Hey, I'm Sulaiman calling back.
0: Welcome, Sulaiman.
4: Thank you. The one thing that we're not talking about is the time that they've been dating. According to the lady.
0: I started by talking about it now, about a year.
4: Within a year,
0: mm-hmm.
4: this guy is proposed.
0: Mm-hmm.
4: If she says she loves him, did he also love her? Is this proposed based on love or because of desperation? We also need to look into that. She needs to search her heart and be sure which guy truly loves her. If he truly loves her, like everybody said, maybe they will make 100,000 work. But if this is based on just him wanting to get married before he clocked a certain age, I don't think that is right. Best of luck with it.
0: Thank you so much. I mean, I started by saying that they've been dating for about a year. But at the same time, I get where Suleiman's question is coming from. But at the same time, this lady didn't point to this duration being an issue. She didn't say, oh, we've not really known each other, I still want to discover you, him more. Her emphasis is on how much he earns and how she's hoping that they'll be able to get a better job before they can get married. But it's also valid to also be sure that before we say, you are being unreasonable, the money, if you really mean the relationship, you can manage. There's also ensuring that the man is really not acting under pressure just because he feels, he's getting old in itself. Hello, good evening.
5: Yeah, sorry, my job.
0: Good evening. Welcome.
3: Let me quickly add to this.
0: Mm.
3: You see, love can do anything, just like the last caller talked about. And I use mine as example too. It started as young graduates. I don't think we are in the era of waiting for the big time to come before we marry. And that's why they are still at that age. It's only in this type of time you see people marrying at almost 40. All in the name of waiting. And everything has time. Everything has time.
0: All
3: right. It's not about pressure. You have to just start somewhere. It's just like you want to get rich and you don't want to invest small. You don't want to start small. You want to start at the top. It doesn't happen that way.
0: Mm-hmm.
3: Just some people that are fortunate to do theirs, but not everybody. If you really love the guy, you sit down together, you can work things out, and they will move forward. As long as the guy is hardworking, like I said the other time, if he's really interested in the guy. She don't be, I don't want to use on the radio, I would like to say she's selfish. Why should we be thinking of what you can buy for you? It's a relationship for crying out loud.
0: I got that, my brother, because of time.
3: One.
0: I got that.
24: that's my point anyway.
0: Thank you so much for that. I appreciate that. I'm trying to manage the time. Western Frederick on Facebook says, it depends on the state which you people want to reside. In the north and south, you're good to go with 190K combined, but in the east, don't try it. The salaries are not fixed. After all, there is room for increment. Ajangwe Sunday says, Olagbarao, even at your age being 32, you still can't define your purpose. That's too bad. A man at 37 is matured enough to know what he wants. The guy was only trying to communicate his intentions to you so as to be sure if the two of you are on the same page. But it's quite unfortunate that the two of you are on a different mission. So with no clear intentions, the two of you will only be moving in an opposite direction. Akosile Henry Ademola says, the reason why you're still single at 32, you're not satisfied, you want to live large, don't worry, you will soon start begging man to marry you soon. Well, till you earn a million. Talking from experience, I married my wife in 2016 and my salary combined with my wife then was 24K. With God and understanding, we maneuver and today we're doing well. Mubarak Bayonle Lizbethi Olatunji Olaoluwa Emmanuel Didioluje Daniel Ola Tunji Olaoluwa Emmanuel Tolu Adebayo Abdurrahman Tunde Shimekunda Yoshitu Opeyemi. I may not be able to take your comments, but I do see them and I'll be sure to show this lady. I have to pack my bags right now. My time is fast spent. I definitely agree with largely with what the things that my family member members have said this evening at the meeting. There's a lot that this lady certainly have to think about. I would say that she should stop the surface level argument. If she claims she loves the guy loves her. There's no other issue, red flag, you know, things that she's skeptical about, and they truly both want this. The critical issues they both have should be discussed. What they both earn, where they will live, whether where the guy currently stays or they would have to rent somewhere else, how would they go about it? Discuss the kind of life that they both want, the lifestyle, can their income fund the kind of lifestyle that they're imagining that they want to live when they get married. If it can, at the very least for a start, and they are both willing to come up with a plan to achieve it, please do not give up the relationship for unrealistic expectation. Being financially ready does not mean that uncertainty cannot happen at any time in a union. They both have to prepare and be ready for challenges that might come in the future, because life itself is full of challenges, talkless of marriage. The goal is to find a partner that is committed to building a future together. And I love the fact that some of my family members were able to also clearly state that things might start fine now. Might not be any millions now. You don't know what can happen. Nobody prays for you to lose the job tomorrow or for something to happen. But if you now lose that quote and unquote readiness that you thought you have, I'm just saying that the goal is to find a partner that you can both continue to, you know, face the future challenges together. The goal is to build a future, not just a partner that you have everything with today, because no one knows tomorrow. But if she actually really does not see herself living the kind of plan that they are able to come up with as a couple, then it is better to let this guy go. Because like the man said, truly and really, there is somebody out there, there's a lady out there that will be able to say she's comfortable with the plan that they're able to come up with, and she would be fine with it. Time just may differ. She will also find somebody that will be able to provide for her the lifestyle that she thinks is realistic, that she wants. Time will just differ as well. And, you know, at the end of the day, it might just be best for the two of them. The show returns next week Sunday by 5 p.m. Thank you so much for your calls and your contributions this evening. I do appreciate a big thank you to my producer as well, Michael Olatunboson, and my studio manager, AZ. If you have an issue you would like to bring on the show, you can reach out on WhatsApp only, 0811-334-8889. 0811-334-8889. I am Ibokun Lua Olagunjo, but you can call me Oma Joa. I wish you a wonderful evening.
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0: 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I am Ibukun Lua Olagunju. First, the news headlines. SERAP sues CBN over $6.23 million election funds, 1.63 trillion naira others. Lagos State Deputy Governor urges investment in local innovation. Pope Leo to have surgery after lump found on lung. Benjamin H. Sporting Director names Neuer after costly mistake against Augsburg. Now, the news in details. The Social Economic Right and Accountability Project, SERAP, has sued the Central Bank of Nigeria over its alleged failure to account for $6.23 million in election-related funds and more than 1.63 trillion naira in other public funds flagged by the Auditor General of the Federation's 2023 annual report. SERAP is seeking an order compelling the CBN to account for the funds, disclose the beneficiaries and repayment status of affected transactions, and identify officials responsible for approving and disposing the money. The organization disclosed in a statement issued by its deputy director, Kolawole Oluwadare. According to SERAP, the suit was filed at the Federal High Court in Abuja following findings documented in Volume 2 of the Auditor General's 2023 annual report published on August 7th, 2026. It is also seeking the court to compel the Apex Bank to disclose the purposes, beneficiaries, repayment status, and recovery measures relating to the fund, as well as the findings of its internal investigation into the alleged election funding fraud. Meanwhile, the Central Bank of Nigeria, CBN, has stepped up its enforcement of corporate governance rules in the banking industry, warning leaders against excessive investment in foreign subsidiaries and promising closer scrutiny of executives to protect the gains of the ongoing recapitalization exercise. The Apex Bank said banks must demonstrate responsible management of the additional capital raised under the recapitalization program, with sound lending decisions, effective risk controls, and investments that do not expose depositors' funds to unnecessary risk. The CBN's Director of Banking Supervision, Dr. Olubukola Akinwumi, disclosed this at a recent annual workshop organized by the Apex Bank for members of the Finance Correspondent Association of Nigeria and business editors. He explained that the restriction on banks' investment in offshore subsidiaries was not a new policy, but an existing legal requirement that the CBN was now enforcing more strictly. The First Lady, Senator Olurumi Tinubu, has assured Nigerians that President Bola Tinubu will fulfill the From Reform to Prosperity pledge of his Independence Day address if re-elected for a second term in 2027. She said this in Lafia, Nasarawa State, at the North Central Grassroots Mobilization Network Grand Rally for the re-election of the President and Vice President Kashim Shettima. According to a statement sent by Senior Special Assistant on Media, Busola Kukoyi, the rally drew party members from across the North Central Zone. It was attended by the National Chairman of the Upper Progressives Congress, Netawe Iwatda, Imo State Governor Hope Uzodinma, and governors from the zone. The First Lady said the President's October 1st message, titled From Reforms to Prosperity, showed that the era of reform was given way to one of prosperity. She cited a falling exchange rate and returning investors as evidence, saying foreign exchange is going down and investors are coming back to Nigeria. The Lagos State Deputy Governor, Dr. Obafemi Hamzat, has urged Nigeria to invest in homegrown technology, reliable electricity, and critical infrastructure to drive economic growth and improve citizens' welfare. Hamzat said the country must move beyond consuming imported technology to driving local innovations, creating intellectual property, and exporting homegrown solutions. The deputy governor said unreliable electricity remained a major constraint on businesses, stressing that government commitment must translate into dependable power supply. Hamzat also called for improved transportation, digital connectivity, and long-term financing to support infrastructure development and enterprise, and urged the government and private sector to work together to ensure that policies and investments deliver tangible benefit to Nigerians. The Oyo State government has increased the number of final year students benefiting from its bursary scheme from 2,600 to about 5,000. The Federation of Oyo Student Unions, FOSU, disclosed this in Ibadan, commending the government for expanding the scheme to cover more Oyo State students in public tertiary institutions across Nigeria. The Union National President, Ahmed Mufutau, said final year students face significant financial pressure from research, academic project, clearance, and other graduation-related expenses.
1: The structural breakdown of this bursary award further underscores the government's deep understanding of unique demand associated with various fields of study. The allocation is unprecedentedly robust. Final year clinical students, as well as aeronautic and aviation students, will receive 500,000 naira each. Recognizing the extraordinary cost of their specialized training, furthermore, university undergraduates are allocated 200,000 naira each. Higher national diploma (HND) undergraduates will receive 150,000 naira each. And our National Certificate in Education, NCE, final year students will be supported with 100,000 naira. This third financial architecture provides that the administration is attentive to conceptual realities of modern education. The expected numbers of beneficiaries for this year bursary is 5,000 final year students.
0: It's good to know you're there. 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Turning to the foreign scene now, Pope Leo XIV has announced it will be operated in the coming days after a nodule was found on his lung during a medical checkup. The 71-year-old pontiff said his medical team believed it would be right to intervene, and he had agreed to the operation. Pope Leo reassured pilgrims that the mass was well contained and caught at an early stage. He concluded his Angelus prayer by thanking everyone for their spiritual closeness and said he entrusted himself to the prayers. Holy See Press Office spokesperson Matthew Bruni told the media that the operation is scheduled for the first days of next week. Bruni added that the Pope is expected to take about a week to recover. And still outside Nigeria, at least 109 people, including 15 children, have died, and more than 116 are missing after a boat capsized off the coast of Djibouti. In a statement, the International Organization of Migration, IOM, quoted survivors as saying the incident happened near Gowerre of Djibouti's eastern coast, facing the Gulf of Aden and the Bab Al-Mandeb Strait, from Thursday night to before dawn on Friday. According to the United Nations Migration Agency, the boat was heading to Djibouti to Yemen with more than 300 people on board. More than 80 people, all Ethiopians, survived the shipwreck, while Djiboutian search and rescue operations continued. The IOM said it had recorded more than 20,000 incoming movement to Djibouti from Ethiopia since September 10. And finally, the sport news for this evening. Bayern Munich sporting director Max Eberl has publicly criticized Mauneuer's decision-making following the veteran goalkeeper's costly mistake in Saturday's 2-2 Bundesliga draw against Augsburg. Manuel early error gifted Augsburg the fastest goal in Bundesliga history, derailing the Bavarian Giants' momentum and squandering a golden opportunity to climb to the top of the table. Speaking after the match, Eberl said did not shy away from addressing the goalkeeper's rare misstep, while also noting broader defensive lapses across the team, while acknowledging Manuel's legendary status and consistency over his illustrious career. Abel expressed surprise at the nature of the error. And with that, we've come to the end of the news for this evening. But before we go, a recap of the news headlines. Serapa sued CBN over $6.23 million election funds, 1.63 trillion naira,

0: 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The news editor is Tunde Olawuwo, assisted by Chinwe Churchill. I am Ibukunoluwa Olagunju. Many thanks for listening.
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1: Proverbs 29:15. The rod and reproof give wisdom, but a child left to himself brings shame to his mother.
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1: Proverbs 23:13-14. Don't hesitate to discipline a child. A good spanking won't kill him.
0: Owe ori ketalelogun ese iketala ati ikerinla o so wipe ma se fa owo egba seyin kuro lodo omo be si ni nina.
1: You shall beat him with the rod and deliver his soul from hell.
0: Iwo yi o gba okan re la kuro lowo iparun nipa nina.
1: The children are to hear the reproof and instructions of their parents and learn from their discipline.
0: Ojuse ti awon omo si niyi lati gbo ti awon obi won lati teriba fun won lati teriba fun ibawi ati itonisona ta awon obi won ba nto won.
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1: Proverbs 6:20-23. My son, keep your father's commands and don't forget your mother's teaching.
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1: 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This is what God commands in Deuteronomy 6:5-7.
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1: To buy for a Benzi, my Dancy, or they only the consistency, madness. 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I'm on it, yo. I'm on it, yo. 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I'm on it, yo. I'm outside, my body can't do the coke. I'm craving for some crazy in a month. We go make me this smiley like I'm a fool.
2: Y'all don't wanna send me some money yet, but it's cool, man. 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
1: Hey, as I define my paper, I define your paper, make we link up later. 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I'm outside, my body can't do the coke. 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
3: 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Then you have vodka. Clean cut. Sharp collar. 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
3: 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Clean cut. Sharp collar. No stress. And whiskey? A whole legacy. Smooth.
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3: 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Every moment has to be celebrated.
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6: 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Come meet Jesus, the miracle worker.
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9: This is not just another evening on the calendar. 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Welcome to the Archon Special Recognition Award, ASRA, an evening dedicated to recognizing excellence, innovation, professionalism, ethical practice, and outstanding contribution to our industry. And the theme says it all, an evening of many honors. On the 23rd of October, 2026, the red carpet rolls out at Balmoral Event Center, Ikeja. Come witness the stories, the surprises, the applause, the unforgettable moments. For more details about the awards, nomination, and voting process, visit our website, www.asrawards.com. Azra 2026, because some contributions deserve more than recognition, they deserve honor.

0: Yaro, yaro, my guy, I don't smoke so
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Ojo kokanla osu elekewa odun 2026. Happy Sunday. This is the second Sunday of the month. I celebrate everybody. Mo ki eyan omo Olorun mo lanu pe happy Sunday. An happy second Sunday of the month. Ni toto oye ka jo oye ka yo. 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